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Coming up, we've got some music from one of our local bands. 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

for nights of sunsets, a beat for nights of regrets, a beat for nights I won't get, ever since my heart fled for darkness and the grey. For nights of sunsets, a beat for nights of warm air, a beat

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1: 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I'm concentrating. I'm disappearing. A funny thing happened. It's called Disappear.

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straight for the shore. 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

That was a track from the 1990s here on Lionheart Radio 107.3 FM. Coming up, we've got some music from one of our local bands. 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

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Coming up, we've got some music from one of our local bands. 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

say him in a confusion, judgment say I will set you right. 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

That was a track from the 1990s here on Lionheart Radio 107.3 FM. Coming up, we've got some music from one of our local bands. 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

And what laddie with me heron's eyes, oh, what laddie with me heron's eyes, we'll make them into puddings and pies, heron's eyes, puddings and pies, heron's heed, loaves of breed, and all manner of things. Of all the fish that's in the sea, the heron is the one for me. How I are the day, how I are the day, how I are the day, me hinny, oh. And what laddie with me heron's fins, oh, what laddie with me heron's fins, we'll make them into needles and pins, heron's fins, needles and pins, heron's

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Oh, what'll I day with me heron's guts? We'll make them into pairs of buts, heron's guts, pairs of buts, heron's fins, needles.

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We'll make it into the last Calt Nelly. 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

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We'll make it into a lad called Jack. Herons back, a lad called Jack. Herons belly, a lass called Nelly. Herons guts as pairs of buttes. Herons fins, needles and pins. Herons eyes, puddings and pies. 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And all manner of things. Of all the fish that's in the sea, the heron is the one for me. How are you the day? How are you the day? How are you the day, me hinny? 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Heron's tail, a ship that sails. 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Heron's belly, a lass called Nelly. Heron's guts as pairs of buttes. Heron's fins, needles and pins. Heron's eyes, puddings and pies. Heron's heed, loaves of breed. And all manner of things. Of all the fish that's in the sea, the heron is the one for me. How are you the day? How

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Yes, and I hope you're going to stick around for the best part of the day, or at least the morning, because we've got some great sounds up for you. This part from 7 till 8 is now me with a bit of everything, and then at 8 o'clock, it's the 60s Breakfast Show. You've just been listening to Chet Harris and Tony Meehan with the Diamonds. Here's Celine Dion, My Heart Will Go On.

What a lovely song, and worth playing at any time of the morning, and as long as you've got time to listen to it, because I think Cee-Law sings it so well. A great song from a great film, a great remake actually, because I think it's one of the better Titanic programmes I've seen. The time is 7.5 minutes past 7 o'clock. Well, we're changing from a delicate Celine Dion to Dolly Parton with Jolene.

I know we all love Dolly Parton for one reason or another. Great country and western girl she is. Here's Shakira, Whenever, Wherever.

Well, the last three, I mentioned something about Waterloo, I think it was, and mentioned about ABBA, and never played anything. Not that I was actually, because I was talking about Stonewall Jackson. Well, here's ABBA now, The Winner Takes All. It's 14 minutes past 7 o'clock.

just coming up to 23 minutes past 7 o'clock. If you're getting a bit anxious about the time because you're thinking, oh, is it time to go to work yet? I bet it's even better when you lie in bed thinking, oh, is that the time? God, I've got another hour. How lovely. Oh, well, you've just been listening to Girls Aloud. Here's Ariana Grande, One Last Time.

There goes Ariana Grande there. And next one, well, it's S Club 7 and it's Don't Stop Moving, and that brings us right up to the halfway mark or thereabouts, because we've got the adverts coming next.

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1: 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Everything from The Beatles, The Rolling Stones, Cliff Richard, Diana Ross and the Supremes, the early rock and roll with Eddie Cochran and company, Elvis, music from The Sound of Music and West Side Story, and a host of music from one-hit wonders right through to one of those artists or bands you may have loved at the time. 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Don't forget to tune in, Pop Pickers,

It's 26 minutes to 8 o'clock. We've just had Barry Manilow there with his Copacabana, right after the adverts, of course. And now it's Phil Oakey and Giorgio Moroder, together in Electric Dreams.

It's just coming up to 16 minutes to 8 o'clock. Did you guess who it was? Of course it was. Tears for Fears, Everybody Wants to Rule the World. Brilliant song. Here's Huey Lewis and the News, The Power of Love.

Where did that one come from? Well, that surprised me, never mind. Wasn't supposed to be there, but it was. Here's 4.5 minutes to go. I don't know what happened to Smokey. They were supposed to be performing. They just did off and left me with something. Oh, well, okay then. Here's Calvin Harris and his Summer.

I've been sabotaged. I was smoking there with living next door to Alice. I think certainly one would live next door to me if I'm making things like that. I know. But never mind, I got through the songs. God knows what order they were in. Well, anyway, we've got Phoebe coming up partway through this next record. When you hear her voice, you know we're on to the 60s Breakfast Show.

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Good morning. It's another morning of 60s music here on the Reinhard Breakfast Show with me, Bart, taking us right up until 10 o'clock with 2 hours of great sounds, which I hope you're going to enjoy, because we don't just have that. We have three tracks from the album chart. We have three children's favourites and the pick of the pops for this week in 1965. So let's find out what's going to happen in the chart for then. But who have we got in the meanwhile? We have the likes of the Monkees, Bob Lind, Cascade.

It always puts a smile on your face when you listen to that one. Think of the sun, the sea and the sand. The Beach Boys, Barbara. Well, we're following that with the Monkees, written by Neil Diamond. I'm a Believer.

This track coming up is by William Howard Ashton, and he was born in Bootle in Lancashire. He was an engineering apprentice with British Railways, and in his spare time played guitar, forming his own group. It was not until he signed for Parlophone under George Martin when he used the name Billy J.

Kramer and teamed up with the Dakotas. And they wondered how they got Billy J. Kramer. Well, yes, Billy was the shortened version for William, but he went to the telephone directory, flicked through it and came up with the word Kramer. And he thought, that sounds good, so he used that. And his first big hit was a Beatles song penned, Do You Want to Know a Secret? But it was this one, Bad to Me, that gave him his first number one.

the sound of Billy J. Kramer and the Dakotas. Well, we're stopping in 1966 with an American songwriter called Bob Lind, and he made this terrific hit, and also recorded by Val Doonigan, but this was the better version, Elusive Butterfly.

The sound of Bob Lynn there and his hit The Alerts of Butterfly. Well, we're looking in Manfred Mann, who were formerly known as the Manhug Blues Brothers, but they changed their name to what we now know. And they were asked to provide a theme tune for the TV show Ready, Steady, Go. What did they come up with? This one, 54321.

and the Manfreds are still touring around these days, but Paul Jones is now leading them all. And coming up shortly, Mike Diaba's going to be joining them. Now he's in better health. So roll on when the next tour of the Manfreds is. Well, we're turning our attention to an American group which was strongly influenced by the Beach Boys because of their harmony. It's the Cascades. Here they are with their number 5 hit back in 1963, Rhythm of the Rain.

one from Herman's Hermits, and he's singing about something in the shadows, because all you can see are the silhouettes.

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Well, they did break up because the boys went into record production, but Dusty went off on her own. Here she is with You Don't Have to Say You Love Me.

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But this is what Andy Fairweather Law sounded way back in the times when he was with Amen Corner. Hello, Susie.

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Arnold. She's ended up stopping in Britain and joining forces with the likes of the Small Faces. But here she is singing The First Cut Is the Deepest.

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Do you know, she's still around. She's 85.

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Always makes you want to get up and dance. 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Here's Lee Dorsey. He's heading off because he's about to ride his pony.

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But where was Robin Knight heading to? Well, he was having love on a mountaintop.

And let's have a classic to round off this little part of our programme. From Otis Redding, it has to be, of course, Sitting on the Dock of the Bay.

now to have a little look at the album chart for featured week of 1965. We're only going to look at the top 10. At number 10, Bert Bacharach, Hitmaker. At number 9 is Joan Baez, In Concert. At number 8 is Donovan, What's Been Did and What's Been Hid. At number 7 is The Shadows, The Sound of Them. At number 6, Beatles for Sale. At number 5, A World of Our Own from The Seekers. At number 4, Soundtrack for Mary Poppins. At number 3, Joan Baez. Number 5. At number 2, Bob Dylan's Bring It All Back Home. And at number 1, the soundtrack for Sound of Music. But we're choosing 3 out of that top 10, which is going to be the number 6, the number 2, and the number 1 sound. First of all, here's the number 6 sound from the Beatles, 8 Days a Week.

that's the Beatles For Sale album, sitting at the number 6 spot. Our next one is number 2, is Bob Dylan's Bring It All Back Home. Here we have Subterranean Homesick Blues.

and our third choice is the number one album for the week. It's been on the charts for only 17 weeks. It's about to stay there for an awful lot longer. From the soundtrack of Sound of Music, here we have The Lonely Goatherd.

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0: Lady, oodle lady, oodle oo. Soon her mama with a gleaming gloat heard, lady, oodle lady, oodle lady, mm hmm. What did

And there goes Sound of Music, which was to be enjoyed for many more years and still enjoyed today. Now for our children's favourite slot, we've just chosen three really good old favourites. We're going to begin with this one from Mandy Miller, Nelly the Elephant.

And our third choice is sung by Rosemary Clooney. And it's about that lovely, cuddly thing that we all love to take to bed with us at one time or another. Me and my teddy bear.

it's time to look at our chart. Pick of the Pops for this week in 1965. On our chart of 30, we have 9 going up, 16 going down, 2 non-movers and 3 new entries. So beginning at number 30, we have Donovan, down from last week's 26 for his Colours. A new entry at 29 for Brenda Lee, Too Many Rivers. And at 28, down from 21 goes Sir Douglas Quintet, She's About a Mover. Down from 25 to 27 go the Four Tops, I Can't Help Myself. But up from 30 to 26 goes Roy Orbison, Say You're My Girl. Down from 19 to 25, PJ Proby, Let the Water Run Down. And down from 22 to 24, Jim Reeves, This World Is Not My Home. Down from 18 to 23 goes Peter Cook and Dudley Moore, Goodbye. And at 22, a new entry for Marcello Minervi, The Zorba's Dance. And from 15 down to 21 goes Lulu, Leave a Little Love. Well, we got one out of that first part of our section to play for you. This one from Marcello Minervi, Zorba's Dance.

That was Mincello Minervi there with his Zorba's Dance, a new entry at 22. We're into the middle part of our chart and it reads, at number 20 up from 29 goes Billy Fury in Thoughts of You. Up from 19, from 28 goes Horst Jankowski, A Walk in the Black Forest. A new entry at number 18 for Jonathan King, Everyone's Gone to the Moon. But dropping 13 to 17 goes Gene Pitney, Looking Through the Eyes of Love. Down from 9 to 16 goes Peter and Gordon, To Know You Is to Love You. But up from 24 to 15 goes Marianne Faithfull, Summer Nights. A non-mover at number 14 for Elvis Presley and his Crying in the Chapel. While up from 17 to 13 goes Tom Jones, With These Hands. Up from 16 to 12 go The Searchers, He's Got No Love. And up from 12 to number 11, Sam the Sham and the Pharaohs and Woolly Bully. And we got several out of that middle section to play, so we're going to begin with it. Billy Fury, number In Thoughts of You, and up to number 20.

just above Billy Fury there at number 19 is Horst Jankowski, up from last week's 28 with A Walk in the Black Forest.

He must have picked a lovely day to do that one. A walk in the Black Forest there, Horse Jankowski. So new entry number 18 for Jonathan King, Everyone's Gone to the Moon.

0: to the moon.
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0: And climbing one place from 12 to this week's number 11, just outside the top 10, the Sam, the Sham and the Pharaohs, Woolly Bully.
1: Uno, dos, one, two, tres, cuatro.

And now we're into the top 10 for this week in 1965, the first week of August. Well, down from last week's number 7 goes this one. They're in it, still there at number 10, though. The Hollies, I'm Alive.

Up from 10 to this week's number 8 is Joan Baez, There But For The Fortune. And at number 7, up from last week's number 11, Dave Clark, 5, and Catch Us If You Can.

fabulous track there from the Byrds, the Bob Dylan song, Mr. Tambourine Man. They were also known as the American Beatles because they modelled themselves on the Beatles. Having said that, there's a new number one and it's up from last week's number five. It's the Beatles themselves with Help. But before we play that one, we'd just like to say thank you very much to everybody who's listened for the past 3 hours or even just the 2 hours of the 60s breakfast show. And I hope you've thoroughly enjoyed it. We'll be back again, of course, next week, same time, same place, with another round of summery sounds because it's that time of the year. I'm not quite sure which year because I can't find my book to be able to tell us where we are up to. But no doubt it'll be something exciting out of the decade. So it just means for me, just Bart here to say thank you and bye-bye. See you again next week. Take care. And this has been a Contrast Music production for Lionheart Radio.

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0: Good morning and welcome to Denise's show here on Lion Art Radio on a Saturday morning and kicking us off there from 1983, The Lady with the Big Hairdo, Mary Wilson, and that was just what I always wanted. Right, what have we got next? Right, this week saw the loss of Bill Oddie. Bill Oddie, of course, well known for being part of the Goodies. And back in 1975, he wrote this song. Very cheesy, I'm afraid, but I'm going to play it. So this is The Goodies and Funky Gibbon.
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2: Broccoli Wacky, that's the goodies, and a Funky Gibbon. And that actually reached number 4 in the charts, featuring Bill Oddie, of course, who died this week. And obviously, he was a well-known TV presenter and conservationist. I think I said that right. Yeah, I'm sure I did. Right, let's have a collaboration now. Going back to 1998, this is Bryan Adams and Mel C and When You're Gone.

Ryan Adams featuring Melanie C and A Bit When You're Gone. Right, I hope you've all had a good week anyway. I took a little break. As you know, I'm currently looking after my husband full time as he's on palliative care. But yes, I took a few hours out. My daughter kept an eye on my husband. And I went out and caught up with my workmates and had a really good time. We went out for an Indian meal and had a real good catch up with that. It did me a power of good. Right, anyway, let's get on with the music. That's what this show's all about. We're going to go to 1985 now, a classic from Marillion. This is Kaylee.

one, Marillion and Kaylee, one of them songs you never tire of hearing. We're going to go to the 60s now. We're going to have some Cat Stevens. He actually wrote this song at the age of 17. And the original, he actually wrote it for P.P. Arnold. But he recorded his own version, and that's the version we're going to play. This is Cat Stevens, and the first cut is the deepest.

absolutely fantastic. One of my favourite Beatles songs of all time. That was the Beatles and While My Guitar Gently Weeps, wrote by George Harrison. Fantastic. This song was originally done by the group Racy, so it is a cover version. It's cheesy, but it's good. It's from 1982. This is Tony Basil and Mickey.

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Brilliant stuff. Right, let's have some folk now. Let's have Kappa Kaylee from their album Delirium. This is Ran Namona.

Hayley there and Ran Namona. Brilliant stuff. So we're going from one Scottish band to another Scottish band. This is Runrig and Move a Mountain.

Limerick and Move the Mountain from their album Amazing Things. Right, let's go to 1984 now, and we're going to have some orchestral manoeuvres in the dark. This is Talking Loud and Clear.

never ever get tired of hearing that song. That's the Stranglers and Golden Brown, and I think I've played it many times, and in the Kelty and Denise show we played it many, many times, but I never tire of hearing it. That was the Stranglers and Golden Brown. Right, we're gonna have some folk now. This is a band from Wigan, a band I've seen once. My husband, he's seen them a few times actually. Yeah, they're from Wigan, so that's quite local to where I am. And from their album Anthems to the Wind, this is Lean on Me, Love by Mary Hill.

Brilliant. Mary Helder and Lean on Me, Love, a band from Wigan. And four members of that band are actually siblings. Right. Let's have some Madonna now. Classic here. This is Material Girl.

Godmother and Material Girl. Right, I've got two songs to squeeze in. I'm going to try and squeeze them both in without running over. I keep running over. One of these days, I'm going to get in trouble. Right, so the first one of the short songs is Judas Priest. This is Calm Before the Storm.

Quite short and sweet. That was Judas Priest, Calm Before the Storm. And that is it. That's another show done. I hope you've enjoyed the show. If you've any requests, please send them in. I'm more than happy to play them. And I hope you have a great week, everybody. And I'm going to end with Creedence Clearwater Revival and Bad Moon Rising. Have a great week, everybody, and I'll see you next week. Bye-bye.

0: Radio.
1: FIFA's World Cup investment plan isn't going to go ahead. Lucy Gormanley has the latest for us.
2: The organisation's president, Gianni Infantino, released a statement saying it will not proceed with the plans to sell stakes in a company which would run the commercial and operational aspects of its competitions. The scheme, which would include the men's and women's World Cups, had been given the thumbs down by three continental confederations, including UEFA. Prime Minister Andy Burnham said yesterday that it was an outrageous suggestion.
1: Meanwhile, Labour's Bev Craig will be the new Greater Manchester Mayor. She's been voted into Andy Burnham's old job. She won comfortably, although with a low turnout. And it might be time to dig your jumper out. A chilly weekend's in store for parts of the UK. It's after days of hot and humid weather, with the Met Office saying it looks like England and Wales have just had the driest July since records began. That's the latest from Radio News Hub. I'm Liz Whittaker.
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5: The weather.
6: Hello. Well, a fairly cloudy start with a few showers at times, turning increasingly dry into the afternoon with some warm, sunny spells, light winds for most of us, but breezy along the coastline. Maximum temperature 20 degrees Celsius. And tonight, showers easing away this evening to leave a largely dry night with clear spells, turning chilly for many of us with a few mist patches. Your minimum temperature taking up there, Tom's creeping down to 4 degrees Celsius. Yes. Sunday, a warm, dry and bright day with plenty of sunny spells and light winds. Clouding over in the evening, perhaps with some outbreaks of rain on Sunday. Maximum temperature 23 degrees Celsius. And then your outlook for Monday through to Wednesday, where it's going to be turning, well, very warm and humid from Monday, with an increasing chance of showers and feeling very warm in the sunny spells. A small risk of thunderstorms at times, and that's the way it looks on Lionheart Radio.

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1: Tom Pattinson.
0: Hey, up, Tom, you're it.
1: I am.
0: Not uncanny there.
1: Fit as a butcher's dog.
0: Very posh shirt on today.
1: Thank you. Very kind of you to say that, Carl.

Yes, so how are you with us for a couple of hours? Doing the shoreline, well, down the country lane, up the garden path, whichever way around you want it, as we look at all things nature and gardening and stuff like that through the next couple of hours, and some great music as well.

0: usual things coming up in the next couple of hours. We have a What's in the Bag. Oh, by the way, last show of the summer. Not last show, last show of the summer. We will be taking a break. I think we have to take a break for gardening and holidays and stuff like that. There's a What's in the Bag, and we will also be taking a tea for two. It's kind of like a late 11s as at 12. Is that right, Tom?
1: Absolutely.
0: Anyway, trip down the old memory lane of music as we put some old-fashioned songs on.

0: And if by any chance you want to get in touch with us, let's have the landline number. Come on, let's be random, Tom, and the text.
1: Let's go for broke. First of all, the landline is 01665 602244. You'll remember that. 01665 602244. Let's hear what's happening in your garden. Or a question if you wish. 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
0: Well done there, Tom. Take a breath.

0: Ah, grand way to start off, and thanks as always to our wonderful Kelty and Denise there for taking us through Saturday morning. Tom, hello, greetings.
1: Ah, greetings.
0: What fettle? Where's it gone?
1: Fine. Canny.
0: Canny.
1: Canny. I'm canny.
0: Yeah. I tried to explain to someone the other day, actually, how to say something meaningful in Geordie / Northumbrian, and
1: that's right.
0: I think that's probably one of the best ones, but the question gets a bit confusing, you know. It's the wheeze it gan.
1: Yes, well, it is. It's a good old friend of mine, Adrian Irons, many years ago in Alnwick, he launched a book, The Languages She Has Spoke, or something like that, about Northumbrian words. And I'd noticed it is available on some of the bookshops still.
0: Oh.
1: And so he smiles at the stuff he put into there. And quite a lot of people contact him and say, oh, I like your book, and it's given me especially people coming from outside. And there are one or two words as a friend of mine, George Curry, if someone's having a bonfire, and especially in a garden, which is something I don't like to see at all.
0: Well, I know the word for that.
1: What is it?
0: It's a yag, yaggy.
1: It's a yaggy. And he first said to me, it's a yaggy. And I said, what on earth is a yaggy, George? He said, well, it's a bonfire, man. And I just wonder, it sounds rather than Northumbrian or Geordie, it sounds a wee bit Scandinavian, I don't know.
0: Maybe it's from we've got words from all over the shop, haven't we?
1: We have, Carl, but thank God that some people keep them. Is it a lady, that's Porteous, who keeps these alive, the Northumbrian words, etc., and poetic approach to it?
0: Yeah.
1: I love that. It's, why? And if we're listening to someone broadcasting locally or internationally, nationally, I can tell, I'm sure you can, when there's a little hint of Northumbria in there, and when they're speaking.
0: I'm just trying to remember, my favourite Northumbrian word, do you know what that is?
1: Yeah, no.
0: It's the word for dipper.
1: Gob.
0: The bird, the dipper, which is really interesting, folks, because if you've been listening to the pre-recorded show or the podcast, Nature Garden podcast, this plug was unintentional, the words that Tom Cadwallander runs through, just some of the words that are folklorish or dialect for birds, it's really worth a listen, that alone on the podcast.
1: Absolutely, I've forgotten that.
0: It's so fascinating, and the origins of bird names. But my favourite, one of my favourite Northumbrian words is from Cokerdale.
1: Yes.
0: I've not heard it elsewhere, but that's the word for the dipper. The brown bird that sort of stands on a rock and bobs around.
1: I know.
0: And it dives under the river, and it's got a special thing on its eyes. It can see under the water. And
1: I can't believe you're going to give them this common name.
0: The name is?
1: Gob.
0: Witterjoy.
1: Oh, thank God for that. I thought you were going to call it something else.
0: No.
1: There is another word. Yes, right.
0: No, I've not heard that word. Please keep that one off there. The Witterjoy.
1: Witterjoy. So water, of course. Water.
0: From Alan Wood's poems, if I remember rightly, it was something like, weary is the ends of making ends, meet picking devils in the midden with a liar and a cheat, be wary of the man, the kyle to be born, to meddle with the kettle and the John Barleycorn. John Barleycorn's a devil's own brew, mixed in the mash with the sweet of the dew. Bland through the kettle, Nick's, that's old Nick, the devil's aunt, sang, cheers to the kettle and the excise man. A doved with the Witterjoy's luck to be born.
1: Ah.
0: Simple is the kettle of the John Barleycorn. A doved, a dived in with the Witterjoy's, the dippers.
1: Yep.
0: It's great to be born. Simple is the kettle in the John Barleycorn.
1: My goodness.
0: That's such a great...
1: God's boy.
0: That's from the top of my head.
1: Well, there's a singer, local singer, used to have their relaxing bicycle laid back. He was good at singing that.
0: Bill Reed, yes.
1: Bill Reed, absolutely. Your late Bill Reed.
0: Yeah.
1: Now, just, I remember him singing it.
0: Yeah, we did.
1: Oh, thanks for the interpretation.
0: Yeah.
1: Hey, I know most of these, but I didn't, that's good.
0: Yes. Should we go back to Queen's English, Thomas?
1: Yes, if you must, if you must.
0: Four the vowels.
1: Well, Carl.
0: I'm not very good at it, am I? I've told off, actually, in radio. Back in the day, Tom. We're not talking about much gardening here, but we have talked about nature.
1: It's the ability to communicate, whichever language you use.
0: Yeah.
1: And we're communicating. Two things on my mind this morning. The first thing is, I mentioned the Yagi, the garden fire there.
0: Yes.
1: I think it's really, it's just not on to have a bonfire in the garden. I grew up with bonfires in the garden surrounding me. And it was commonplace. If you had some weeds, etc., you waited till they dried off, you put something dry down to start the fire, then you piled the weeds on, and if you did it correctly, you it burnt for several days if you wanted to get rid of some weeds and soil attached to them, green waste in the garden. The thought of that now, when we're all into recycling green waste and... putting it back into the land, it's sad when I see or hear, not just someone's washing on the line drying and a thoughtless neighbour starts a bonfire up, that gets everybody's ire up, but wasting green stuff in that manner. And the other thing connected to that is what's happening throughout this country, throughout Europe at the moment. If these fires, these wildfires, whether it's in your garden, goes to the hedge, spreads elsewhere, out of control, it's just unthinkable. So, I just wouldn't have a bonfire anywhere near the house, wouldn't, or in public. And I'll get off my soapbox now. The other thing that came to mind, I thought I must mention this morning, is the warm summers and the snow, believe it or not, of our youth. You could rely on a beautiful warm summer stretching on for days and days. And when it came to winter, my goodness, the snow plough was out, etc. Well, the last couple of years, I've seen a light fall of snowflakes, but I haven't seen the fall. I don't want them back, the snowfalls of my youth. That's the first thing. And the summers that used to go on when we didn't have a care in the world, it seemed, no responsibilities as a youngster, really hot summers stretching on. And just before this last decade, I was thinking, oh, this is boring. This weather's not good. It's not summer. My God, this is summer with knobs on. It really is. It's serious. This is affecting crops, farmers' crops, which has a knock-on effect with our food, has a knock-on effect with prices, and gosh, and bottom of that line, I'm afraid, comes our plants struggling in the garden, because those other things are real priorities. So it's saying to me, you must emphasise something at the moment today about having a mature soil that absorbs moisture by putting organic matter into it, composting, conserve water, and start that journey from growing certain vegetables, fruits, and ornamental plants which are tolerant of drought. The time, the talking's over. This has been a wake-up call, this one. You heard the top of the news there. It said the hottest July since records began. And that was some time ago. You've got to take heed of that. And in your garden, be sparing with the water, even though there's no hosepipe ban round here, and treat it as if it were liquid gold, really.
0: I think the whole thing's wrapped up in a kind of care and kindness for ourselves and what's around us.
1: Yeah.
0: And irrespective of what you think of politically or socially, what your culture is. I think so. There are various norms that are pretty useful to take through life from day one, probably, which is, you know, clear up your mess. And
1: yeah,
0: but now we've learnt. So we've probably gone back to some of the old days because, waste was used to heat greenhouses, wasn't it?
1: It was indeed.
0: In those glorious Victorian
1: glass
0: houses. So yeah. Was it not manure that created the heat in there? And there's a lot we can learn going back and a lot we've learned and developed now. And it's a bit grim at the moment. Yes, there are some. I mean, I wouldn't want to be in the 40 degrees and all of that down in the south of Europe at the moment. But what you say makes a lot of sense. Think long term about your soil structure. I mean, watering, I've definitely noticed it on the island and off the island that watering's had to be done more often. But that bit of rain we've just had has been great.
1: It is, and that's coming in. If it comes to the ideal, this is an old tale, but the ideal is raining during the night because the warmth goes down a bit. You mentioned the lower temperature this evening after the high of today. It's most of it, if you water during the day a lot, it may save the life of a plant, but the majority of it is evaporating into the air. And before it gets down, after the first flush of, fall of rain just a few days ago, I was doing something in the garden, and just below the surface it was still bone dry. So it needs to be not watering during the day, early morning, very early morning, or late in the afternoon or evening.
0: Yeah, so...
1: These are basics, Carl, but they still have to be said. Reminders, really.
0: Yeah. Well, I tell you what. Let's go. Let's pass it on to the young folks here. They're the future.
1: You're our link man.
0: It's me, Bjorn and John here on Lionheart.

0: I live in colour codes, so I don't get to the country very often. 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
0: And I should have said that, really. 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Does you good.
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0: Hello everyone, if you like brass band music then join me, Chris Helm, every Sunday afternoon on Lionheart Radio 107.3 FM here in Alnwick, when I will be playing some of the best sounds from the world of brass bands. I have music from the present day and some fine vintage performances. There will also be some fabulous soloists from both the past and the present. Well, Sunday Bandstand is the name of my show. It's just too good to miss.
1: Hello.
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0: Ah, so we sneaked a bit of Beach Boys in there on the back of the ads. That was Do It Again and the Sounds of Summer from the Beach Boys. Went to see the Beach Boys band up in Edinburgh. I think I might have mentioned this, Tom, the other month. Oh, it's fantastic. Absolutely brilliant.
1: Right.
0: Kind of only the one original member standing, unfortunately.
1: Ah, yes, of course.
0: Yeah, Mike Love. But it was a wonderful night. Gosh, what a great band they had.
1: Loved the harmony.
0: Amazing yeah. singers. Mm-hmm. The drummer, wow. He could sing.
1: Yeah.
0: Yeah. Great. Well worth seeing. So we were talking before the music and ads there about the heat and the weather, and I've been doing some extra watering, Tom.
1: Yes.
0: See some green blades coming back in the grass.
1: Yeah. I watch Gardener's World whenever possible, and they were up at the Anna Garden there during the week to doing some filming. It's for a future edition of a Gardener's World program, and occasionally I like to watch it on Friday night or record it and watch it later on. And I did note I watched it live last night, and I did note that Monty, the first thing he said, and you have to, it's no good saying, oh, wringing your hands and say, oh, this heat's awful and my poor plants. You've got to do something about it and get your priorities in order. And he said, first thing, I know from seeing lawns and seeing television, every landscape, the grass is brown and it looks as if it's dead. But that's your last priority. It doesn't matter. Leave it. And I've felt this for many years because I've seen it happening. They go as brown as anything. You think, gosh, it's going to die. But it isn't. Grass is a marvellous plant. Really is. And once there's a good downfall, you can gradually see the green coming back into it. I see my own lawns at the moment. And if you've got a small ornamental lawn, I can understand wanting to put some water over it. That's fine, keep it going. If that's your thing in gardening, people have various choices of, I'm just growing vegetables, I'm just growing flowers, but I have a lovely little lawn. Fair enough, you do it. But some plants are able to tolerate this drought, and a lawn, a grass, is certainly one of them. It's not good that it goes that colour, but not crying out for water.
0: I saw the pictures this week of Blackheath in London. And
1: yes.
0: It looks just like the burnt brown heath that I always knew when I was down there in a heat wave in London. God, I used to walk from Blackheath to Greenwich. And
1: yeah.
0: It used to be, there were a couple of years when I lived there, it was just burning hot. And yes, but the heath always recovers.
1: It does, most certainly. Now, some things are straining. If you've got some Mediterranean herbs, you've been abroad various countries and no doubt in the Mediterranean, and you can smell the fragrance coming from them. They're being baked dry, and lavender is one of them, and rosemary is another. And I don't need to water them. The lavender is doing okay, thank you very much, in the garden. It's really hot for it. And things of that nature, it's having an effect on some of the flowering plants. The succulents, of course, and cacti, they were built by nature to tolerate drought, storing it themselves, as a camel stores water. And the fruit... there's another thing, the fruits at the moment. I was looking at the apples, and I was watering them for a while, but I've stopped watering them now. They've got a mulch around them, the apples, the plums, of course. And the plums, they're not too far from ripening now. They're the full size. The apples are a bit behind for size, but there's a good crop as usual, and they'll make it through, because we're just going into August. The first apples to be picked round here, dessert, are Discovery, the red, beautiful red one, nice and tasty, and it's ready, really ready for eating the end of this month. We've just come into August. That's one of the earlier ones. So they can do a bit of growing and ripening at the moment, which brings us to the veg. And the main vegetable at the moment that's showing that it's time to, its growing time is just about over, is the onion. Sometimes they start curling the tops over themselves. quick way to get them to start ripening. And if you're growing onions for storage, then you don't want them to be growing way through into late August, September. That their growth cycle is coming to a halt within the next week or two. Some of mine have told me already they're bending over those lovely green leaves on the top, and if you just give a little tug, they just come out of the. They're not deep rooted at the moment because they've decided it's time to be harvested. So the thing for show people at the moment is to get that ripening process done, because you don't want to be putting green or raw tomatoes into onions into a show. So that's something that's really basking in this heat is the corn on the cob. I grow Swift. I used to grow Sundance, but Swift is the one I grow at the moment, and the cobs are forming now. The tassels are above the cobs. A bit more growth. By the end of this month, they'll be ready to eat. So some vegetables, go around, look at different gardens open to the public, get into their vegetable plot, get into their fruit plot, and just say, that's doing well, or that's not doing too well when it hasn't been watered. And you'll get a sort of a mental map of which fruits can I trust in future, or which vegetables can I trust, and which flowers can I trust to stand up without watering to this heat that we're experiencing at the moment.
0: Yes, a little bit of rain coming in next week, though, Tom.
1: Yeah, good.
0: So, yeah.
1: On the horizon.
0: That is
1: like
0: good.
1: Like it.
0: For pots, Tom, and sorry if you were going to come to this.
1: No.
0: Anything particular, because pots are, of course, a bigger problem.
1: Oh, yes.
0: Potentially,
1: yes.
0: For drying out.
1: It's basic, isn't it? Once you plant, whichever type of plant you put, plant it into the garden, it's free. Its roots can go in search of moisture when it's dry, and it can get food, search for that in the soil. If it's confined to a pot, it's just the equivalent of a babe in arms, relies on you for everything, and you've got to treat it as such. It'll get pot bound quickly. If you've put green tomatoes in large pots and you planted them up, say, about the May period, way back in May, you've been watering them, may not be short of water, but the food value is gone. That's why, as soon as the first truss sets of tomatoes, you start feeding supplementary food. My favourite, Maxicrop, the seaweed-based liquid form. You can do foliar feeding or granular form, powder form. But pick one that's, if it's tomatoes especially this time of year, something that's a fairly high NPK potassium. It's a potassium for to bring maturity. And another thing, a little thing about tomatoes while we're busy, if they can get mildew, the leaves, and that's gets on the fruit as well, and that's a bit of a no-no. You don't want that happening. So you give as much ventilation as possible, and you get as much light into those fruits as possible. And the way to get that in at the moment is, don't worry, I'll not kill the plant. All the lower leaves is something else that was on. It's a basic thing about tomato growing on Gardener's World last night. I'll be chopping off, or just pulling off by hand, the bottom leaves now to let light in and let light air in. I go a little bit far in that respect because I let four trusses of tomatoes, nip the top out, and then start removing leaves once those tomatoes have reached the size they should be at, because they've got the water going in, they've got the feed going in, they just need to ripen now.
0: And there's no better.
1: Absolutely. Picking your own, especially Gardener's Delight, was so well named. I know there are other little sweet cherry tomatoes, but that one, just going in and absent-mindedly picking one, and you don't even have to spit on it and rub it on your trousers or your shirt before you eat it, because you know it's safe, you've been watering over the foliage and so on.
0: Well, before the hour, or maybe after the hour, we should talk about the scents that are going on at the garden at the moment, because it's amazing. So we'll go to another track, classic track coming up from Marvin Gaye here on Lionheart.
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0: Ah, loving that bit of Marvin Gaye there. Got to give it up. And, we've been having quite a chinwag the first hour there, Tom.
1: Yes.
0: You've been down to a proper celebration of all things at grassroots level there.
1: Yes.
0: The old Village Hall show, which is why we weren't on the radio last week.
1: Yes, that's right.
0: Yes.
1: Howick. Yes. It's first for me. A judge, Judy, my wife, likes a bit judging too. We've been going to Howick for a few years now and look forward to it. It's the first on the calendar. It's in the year, first show for us anyway. And there's one on today, but a bit more about other shows later. But for the moment, I always go into Howick and I think, gosh, this is just the way. I mentioned the hot summers and the snow and winter earlier on as a youngster. And another thing that growing up in a village was super, I think, was this feeling of, it's a village show day. We didn't have, we weren't bumping into each other with our mobiles, looking at our mobiles on the street, things like that. Communication was a little bit more basic, but it was fun. Everyone went for sports, running. The children are running competitions. A band would come in. That still happens in the shows, by the way. And there'd be all this produce and people wanting to show off their produce. It was not just, we call them flower shows, but it was really an industrial, horticultural and industrial show. There was knitting, there was jam making, there was wines, there were cakes, etc. And everybody, this happens at our show, the elements of this in our shows today, but this was something that was the entertainment of the year for many of us. And when I walk into Howick's show, it's in the Village Hall, and there's a green outside, and I see the ladies who've been, it's mainly ladies actually, pissed to organise it, and I see them there and I think, my goodness, this takes me back, really does. And the welcome, they have the kitchen first of all, and then the hall, come library books in there along the wall, and they're not out of place, they're all part of the fun, and they're so welcoming. And when I go in, I think, I'll judge bigger shows than this in the year, Warkworth, Glendale, but this is a special one for me. And when you go in, say, how many entries are there this year? And you look at the stands, the different classes they have for vegetables, fruit, flowers, and children's classes, photographs and so on. And when I went in this year, walk through the door, potatoes, even at some of the big shows around here, you'll just get probably about 6 or 8 entries, 10 maximum, in a class for potatoes. First class to judge was 3 potatoes, and there were 17 lots of 3 potatoes to judge, first, second and third.
0: Wow.
1: And there were good potatoes. We're looking for blemishes, you're looking for scab on them. You're looking for, not that how exhibitors would get up to this little thing. You've got a ticket, which is your entry ticket, and with your number on. And if there's a scab, the old trick was to put the ticket over the piece of scab on the potato to hide it. And
0: you're things taking notes here, Tom.
1: Yeah, you are taking notes. But none of that happens at Howick. So I looked at that, and then six cucumbers in the cucumber class, and I thought, this is not a little show. I get these in some bigger shows. And again, the sweet peas. There were 8 vases of sweet peas. It shows you how good sweet peas have been this year. Where you haven't watered them sufficiently, they're starting to go off a bit now. And there was a little beetle got into them. The pollen beetle gets right inside the sweet pea flower on the hot days, but they vanish on the dark days. So you pick your sweet peas on the cooler days, rather. And then one vase of mixed border flowers, and there were 10 entries. And these people, every single entry, it's their effort, and they love it, and you've got to give it the attention it deserves. And then afterwards, when it's all finished, lovely cake, scones, cream, cup of tea, that's the village show. And I'm going on about it, but what an experience, just brilliant. And there's lots of them coming up in the weeks ahead. There's one on today at Powburn this afternoon as we speak. It's cranking up there. It's if you want to make your way to Powerburn, it's a bigger show, mind, and lots of different aspects in that as well. But I'll mention some more later on.
0: Well, I was going to say, I mean, Howick, the setting's just beautiful. It's a classic sort of idyllic scene, isn't it? And the hall itself is beautiful.
1: Absolutely.
0: It's a classic village hall, as you would expect it. It's that sort of beautiful, welcoming, sort of wooden interior, isn't it?
1: Yes.
0: With the sort of tables all around in a sort of all around the walls, is that right?
1: Yes.
0: As I remember, because it was so well decked out and all the bunting. And
1: that's right. It's beautiful. A beautiful setting. And in the evening, this is the pièce de résistance. It really is. There's a barbecue on the village green, which is just outside the hall. And that's a true village. And it used to be dancers, various villages, and etc. in the evening. And towns, of course.
0: It's,
1: You know, Carl, statistics say that if you go to Chelsea, which is an exceptional, and other RHS shows, I wouldn't like to begin to count them. You don't need to walk around. You just stick your arms out and the crowds carry you around. There are thousands go to Chelsea, interest in plants and things associated with horticulture. But when you get to exhibiting, gosh, not many entrants. So about 1% do it. Not good enough. Get your entries into flower shows, folks.
0: Yeah. Just when you have listened to this for a minute, Tom.

0: you.
1: Well, that's just for clicky punting, isn't it? I mean, that's got to be one of the most daft stories ever. But I can honestly say we've all seen some skullduggery in village cricket. But I don't quite know what's going on there. No. But come on, I mean, you know, it's winning and it's just playing and enjoying the game.
0: It's about summertime and living, you know. You

0: like one of the daftest ones. Okay, we've got a couple of messages, then we're going to have a bit of music up to the hour here on Lionheart on the Weekending Show on 7.3 FM.
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0: Happy Monday's taking us up to the hour. We'll be back with tea for two after the hour.

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1: Labour candidate Bev Craik's been voted in as Mayor of Greater Manchester.
2: I believed, as a girl growing up in a council estate, that one day I would have the chance to stand for the place that I love, the place in this world that I'm required to call home, and to offer my service to make our city region better.
1: It's PM Andy Burnham's previous job. The result was announced late last night, more than 24 hours after polling stations closed. A teenager has been arrested following reports of an explosion in Ipswich town centre. Police were called to a block of flats on Princes Street shortly before 8:45 last night, where they found several windows had been damaged. The rest of the block's been evacuated. And the VP of UEFA says trust in FIFA's president's been badly shaken after Gianni Infantino backtracked on plans to sell off shares in the World Cup. He's scrapped the investment proposal after it was rejected by three continental confederations. That's the latest from Radio News Hub. I'm Liz Whittaker.
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5: The weather.
6: So, turning increasingly dry into the afternoon after a cloudy start and a few showers across the county. Some warm, sunny spells going into later day. Light winds for most of us, but breezy along the coast. Maximum temperature 20 degrees Celsius. Tonight, showers easing away this evening to leave a largely dry night with some clear spells. So, turning chilly for many of us with a few mist patches as well tonight. Minimum temperature 4 degrees Celsius. Sunday it's going to be a warm, dry and bright day with plenty of sunny spells and light winds clouding over in the evening, perhaps with some outbreaks of rain as well on Sunday evening. Maximum temperature a little bit warmer, 23 degrees Celsius. And Monday through to Wednesday, it's going to be turning very warm on Monday and a bit humid as well, with an increasing chance of showers, feeling very warm in the sunny spells as well, and a small risk of thunderstorms at times through early next week.

0: Ah, Mamma Mia by ABBA, of course, and we are going to take our coffee break in a couple of ticks. Just wanted to mention the terrible news. Sorry for more bad news, but it's a terrible news story in the northeast. The Nurdle spillage from the port of Tyne, where there's been a ship collision, basically, and the consequences of it now are being felt up and down beaches in the northeast, where I think I saw some terrible number, something like it could be a billion of these plastic Nurdles. These are the tiny little plastic fillings that you find in some packaging, bean bags, or whatever it is Nurdles go into. Sorry, Tom.
1: I think drinks as well sometimes.
0: There's a lot of things that Nurdles are used for, I think, but unfortunately, let them loose in the environment and they are a nightmare. And the team's trying to clear up these things that are washing up on the beaches. I think there's even a team up now as far as Camas, because on the coast, obviously, you've got Tynemouth at the mouth of the River Tyne. There's some, I don't know if the Longshore Drift operates down to towards Roker, Sunderland, you know, Seaburn and all of that. So I'm sure they're going to be getting washed up for quite a long time now. But I just wanted to say, great job. Volunteers that are turning up, they're doing shifts, they're signing up, so organised, because the council's saying don't touch them, but people just feel really passionately about it. They just want to do something, even a little bit, to help. And they've got sieves and buckets, and they mark a square, on the small square on the sand, and they take each square in turn and sift it for these Nurdles according to the tides. So I just wanted to give a shout out to them, because I think they're doing a tremendous job.
1: They are indeed. It's heartwarming to see them on the beach yesterday on the local television, showing them everything, on their knees, some of them, picking up these tiny, tiny things. You know, it links with what we were saying beginning of the programme. People such as the Andersons,

0: you know, with their What a Wonderful World. You know, every year there's a What a Wonderful World. We've been to one of them before. That's when we met Tom Heap.
1: Yeah, the festival, isn't it?
0: That's right, yeah. That sort of thing, it's superb because it lights a beacon, and everyone gets the message, we hope, eventually, and people turn out spontaneously like that. It's quite something, that.
1: Well, we've got to treat, surely, I'm going to get off my high horse, but we've got to treat something like Nurdles like oil. I mean, it's such a bad pollutant if it gets out there, and I know there's going to be an investigation and everything, but surely one of the things we've got to learn is to be as best prepared as possible. And I think we'll just draw a line under it.
0: I think
1: we
0: will just say, I've got to say, a lot of our food comes from the sea.
1: Yeah, we need to be careful.
0: Think about it. Think about it.
1: Well, back to kindness and care, Tom. Mm. Right.
0: Yeah.
1: Speaking of kindness and care, I think Tom's going to put the kettle on, which is one of my favourites.
0: 63 stairs down, 63 stairs back up. I'll be ready for a cup of tea.
1: Da da da da da.

0: folks. It is time for tea for two. It's kind of like a late 11s as at 12. Tom sprints down, puts the kettle on, sprints back up. Mm-hmm. He'd be fine. Mm-hmm. Keeps him fit.
1: Is there a chocky bicky? Is there not a chocky bicky? You know the score.
0: It's basically a chance to listen to some old-fashioned songs, put your feet up and relax. Ooh.
1: Come on, Fats.
0: Oh, he's gone on strike at the crucial moment.
1: Oh, Fats. Oh,
0: can you believe that?
1: Come on, Fats.
0: Fats, what's happened? Yeah, he's gone on. He's like, he's not there. We're going to have to go sing it to us, Fats. I'll see you. We'll just have to put the track on then.
1: You can be once you time. Like your dad when your mama's hard.
0: Travel on down the road too long ago. Travel on.
1: Travel on.
0: Turn the lights
1: way down low.
0: Low, low, low. Show that cameo to a young sophisticated lady. Put your arms where they belong and sing an old-fashioned song. There's some of the tracks are coming, folks. Brilliant, Tom, thank you. Now, don't put that kettle on.

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we were sipping our tea to Ella Fitzgerald and Louis Armstrong, Dream a Little Dream. Top Hat Fred Astaire, isn't this a lovely day? Billie Holiday with Moonglow. And of course, Dino Dean Martin there with Volare.

0: Thank you very much, Tom. It was a lovely cuppa and what a healthy snack as well that you'd baked up there.
1: Refreshing.
0: Thank you.
1: Lovely. Refreshing.
0: I hope you enjoyed those songs. Yeah. So, don't know what happened to Fats. He just got stuck for some reason online and digitally too, which sometimes happens in the studio. The odd shenanigans.
1: Yeah.
0: Sometimes we do have some.
1: I'm pleased you didn't give it a wee bash.
0: No.
1: Got to be careful with this equipment.
0: Yes, yeah, that's it. Now, we were talking about village shows, Tom, and there are some coming up. So,
1: yes, there are. I did a list of them. It's Powburn this afternoon. If anyone's listening out there, we should be able to hear us and probably decide to go anyway. Good afternoon's entertainment. Next week, Saturday, August the 6th, 8th, not the 6th, the 8th. Saturday, August the 8th, it's Glanton. A lovely little show. I went there last year. Interesting. Quite open. Lovely. Beautiful in the field there. And then the 15th of August, Saturday again, it's Whittingham. That's always a good show. Same day, Annick Garden is having what they call a fun show with various things happening. I think it's on the Saturday the 15th and the 16th as well, with a fun dog, different sort of dog show there. So that's worth looking at. And then, of course, we've got a big one, big in my ideas, the Warkworth on the 22nd of August. That's a good show. Lots of things there.
0: It's a big one, Warkworth, isn't it?
1: Absolutely. We're in the castle grounds there. And, of course, finally, and this is a change, on the Saturday, the 29th of August, it's Glendale Wooler. Now, it's been Bank Holiday Monday for the show for generations. I've been going for, I wouldn't like to tell you how long I've been going there on a Monday, Bank Holiday Monday. But it's Saturday, and that is a beauty. So much entertainment in the ring, trade stands, all sorts of animals there on show, and the horticultural and industrial as well, of course. Beautiful shows. And then I was thinking about where they began, and I do keep bits and I've collected bits of documents here and there over the years.
0: Oh yeah.
1: And I was secretary of Annick Flower Show, which happened in the September each year for several years. It's defunct now, Annick Flower Show, the summer one. And it was near the castle grounds, Barney side, between where the Annick Garden is and the castle, that walkway and the field there. Beautiful show. And I delved into, when I was secretary, how it had started. And the thing is, it had started like most people, under a gooseberry bush or from with a gooseberry tree. to explain, I've got the minutes from 1819 to 1835, minutes for each year, who took part, which gooseberries they used for, right? It was only gooseberries to begin with.
0: Really?
1: In July 1819, it was in a Mrs. Rattray's Three Tons Inn pub in Annick, an old Three Tons pub in Annick. And there were different types of gooseberries, different colours of gooseberries putting in for, which is not the biggest, but the heaviest gooseberry. They weighed the gooseberries.
0: Really?
1: Yeah, they did. And they were so sure, so certain they wanted to keep it growing, no cheating, no bringing somebody else's gooseberries. You had to bring them in a little container, which was sealed with wax. And the first person to open that was the judges. There were red gooseberries, yellow gooseberries, green gooseberries, and white gooseberries. And at the end of it all, for the best, they give you points for each section you won. And at the end, the prize was 5 shillings, the first prize. Mind, that was 1819. So 5 shillings would be 25 pence today. Is that right?
0: Yeah, but not in real terms. It would have been a canny bit of money,
1: absolutely.
0: I think.
1: Absolutely.
0: Yeah.
1: Absolutely. And if you take the same plant now and the same fruit now, it's gone up in price. Obviously, the prize money has increased greatly. So that was quite an interesting one. I had something. Which
0: did you become the goose god queen or king?
1: Absolutely,
0: you had the bragging rights.
1: You became the best gooseberry grower, and people were growing their own gooseberries, looking for sports, which is a slightly different offshoot of the gooseberry you're growing, whether it's a red, yellow, white, whatever, and they started breeding their own, and they give them a list of different names. And some of them, those names were named after national heroes like Lord Nelson. And others were named after the name of the person who'd raised them. There's one called Brotherston Pastime, which I thought was quite interesting. No doubt someone called Brotherston raised that one. And there's Bamforth's Golden Purse. And so it went on. After about a couple of years, just gooseberries, I think they probably got a bit bored. So other people were growing other things, like big cabbages. And about 1821, 22, someone comes into the show carrying a big cabbage. And they put it on display, and they liked it. And the following year, it's gooseberries and cabbage. The next year, two or three years down the line, people are bringing flowers in. So at the end, they're bringing gooseberries, potatoes even, and all sorts of other stuff. So they decide, by the end, 1835, it's going to change its name. It's not going to be the Gooseberry Show of Alnwick. It's going to be the Horticultural and Botanical Show of Alnwick. And so it grows on with different things coming in, different prizes. And here's the thing. There was prize money, of course, but there's a list which says other prizes. And these other prizes go like, for the best collection of vegetables, you get a garden spade, a new garden spade, I guess. And for the best collection, three or four vases of sweet peas, you get a packet of seeds. I hope it was a bigger packet of seeds than one packet of seeds, because it says valued at 2 and 6 pence. So it must have been a few packets of seeds, I guess. And then we go to other shows, like a Warkworth show, and one of the prizes there at this same time, but the 19th, just after the middle of the 19th century, one of the prizes there was a stone of flour ground at the mill, a stone of flour, which would be useful to someone.
0: Awesome, yeah.
1: Another one listed there is a bag of tea leaves to make tea. I suppose tea was expensive to buy.
0: Exotic.
1: Yeah.
0: An exotic good then,
1: and
0: yeah.
1: And the other one, which I love, which was for so many carrots, was a fresh ox's tongue.
0: I was keen on that.
1: And I'm not sure there are any freezers or fridges around. But it's just sign of the times, isn't it? Lovely.
0: Unbelievable, yeah. But five shillings would have been 50 quid-ish.
1: Yes, it would be.
0: Yeah.
1: It would be, yeah.
0: Well, that'd be a canny prize for your goose gogs.
1: So, and some of the rules and regulations that just make your hair stand on end, quite amazing. Long before that, there will have been many more mini shows in pubs, just a few people, mates getting together, I guess, and saying, I've got some decent onions at home. Let's bring them in and show me. And probably this is how onion shows started off.
0: Yeah.
1: And, you know, get the boasting or bragging rights for the biggest ones. Earliest show I can find in Alnwick is the Auricula Show. Auricula, potted flowering plants. They used to make stands, very popular in the early part of the 19th century and throughout the 19th century, and put them on display on stands, quite a few different colours of auricula in pots. And this one is in the Florists of Alnwick, and it's spelt with the florists, the F instead of the S. The florists in this town and neighbourhood intend to hold their annual show of auriculas at Dalglish's Long Room, must be a pub, I guess, on Monday, the 1st of May, 1791. So, when we go into a show today, it's not just the old village show resonating through over the ages, but it's also those early shows, gooseberry shows.
0: Amazing. Thanks for that, Tom. Very interesting.
1: Well, can be, yeah.
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5: From the heart of the district, this

0: singing along. Oh no, says Paolo Nannini there, and yes. Pencil full of lead. oh, hi Heather. Loving the history of the country show. So interesting, Tom. I remember going to the Leek show with my dad.
1: Ah.
0: It was a big event with prizes galore. Well, yes, the Leek shows. Maybe coming on from the Onion shows.
1: I used to judge the Annick Working Men's Club Leek shows every week with a chap who had the nursery for Burlums. Jimmy Graham, and they were getting for first prize, second prize, third prize, etc. There were about 30 different members, paid a lot of money in, and so on. And first prize was an electric Hoover vacuum. Another one would be some other electrical appliance. And gosh, we afterwards say thanks very much. And I suppose I was earning from it. They give us a fiver each. I thought the first prizes are worth 30, 40, 50 pounds each. And there are lots of them. And they were exchanging the prizes because they said they had one at home. And, oh, my gosh, they were really expensive. And there was a bit of, the judge is not always right. You've heard a referee not going to VAR? Well, it was fun. It was going to this. Oh, I still do Onion shows, actually, but just for fun. It's always been for fun. And the referee's or the judge's decision is final.
0: Yeah, all kinds of tricks involved.
1: Absolutely.
0: In those. I seem to remember back in the early days of the Weekending show, did we not interview one of the champion growers from...
1: I think we did.
0: Action.
1: That's
0: way
1: right.
0: Back, yeah.
1: With this leak, yeah.
0: Yes. Yeah.
1: Oh, my God, yes.
0: That was amazing, yeah.
1: Uh-huh.
0: You've got some tips, haven't you, for summer pruning, Tom?
1: For pruning, yes, certainly.
0: Yes.
1: People keep saying pruning in the autumn, winter for apples, which is quite correct. But at this time of year, we've got the crop of apples on, and the plant doesn't just stop there. It keeps on growing outway from the stem that's got the apples on. And those growths are taking away from the apples, look at essential food. So your summer prune, the growing tips, pruning back by 2/3 to just about, 6-10 centimetres, and that's a sort of a initial pruning in summer to prepare those growths for winter time. And in winter time you come through and you cut them back to 2 or 3 buds, a bit shorter. So any long growths you've got in the apple trees just beyond the fruit at the moment, prune them back by about 2/3. That's one of them. The other one, in winter time you never prune the plum, because there's a disease called silver leaf disease gets in by through the wound. The best time to prune plums and the safest time is May, June, July, August. The wound will heal. I know you probably lose one or two plums. There's good harvest of plums this year, but this is the safest time to do any serious pruning or light pruning of plum trees. But after the first 2 or 3 years in which you shape the shape of the work on the shape of the plum, very little pruning thereon afterwards is necessary, unless it's damaged wood or diseased wood. Just a little thing on pruning.
0: Deadheading. I'm showing you the Gertrude
1: Jekyll Garden. Oh, yes.
0: Peas there.
1: I'm familiar with that.
0: Yeah, looking out to the castle, Tom.
1: Yeah, it's lovely.
0: Sorry, looking out to the castle there, Tom, the sweet peas in the Gertrude Jekyll Garden.
1: Yeah.
0: Beautiful.
1: The sweet peas are going off a bit now.
0: Yeah.
1: It's been too hot for them, and it's been too dry for them. But they've been brilliant up to now, the sweet peas. I've still got flowers coming on, but just like the onions in the garden are saying, come on, we're just about there. We're going to stop. So you've got to keep deadheading your roses and other flowers, roses, etc., if you want to keep them flowering. Don't let them finish yet. Don't let them fix those seed capsules with the seeds in.

0: Please, please, stop trying. I'll open the bag for goodness sake, just to keep you quiet.
1: Well, Tom, yes, it is that time of the day when we get to say...
2: What's in the bag, Tom?
0: I thought you'd never ask, Carl.
2: Where is it?
3: Here we are.
1: What's in the bag?
0: Now, I hope Heather's still listening, because I've got a little vegetable here which popped up on my amongst my courgettes. You know what happens if you don't pick your courgettes when they're about 15 centimetres long, don't you? You get giant marrows. This isn't a giant, but as I'm looking at it, it's nice and soft. You can generally tell it's ready for action. Or you can store them, it's up to you. If you store them, you might have to use a hacksaw to get through them later on. But stuffed marrow is a lovely little meal to have at the moment. If you cut it into sections there, so you've got discs, beautiful. Each one, you take out the pips in the centre, the seeds, and you put mincemeat or something like that in and put it in the oven. Lovely. And add things to it. So... Carl's going to bring this. It's quite lightweight.
1: It's like a weapon, that Tom.
0: Carl's going to bring this home, and he's going to try and cook it for you, Heather.
1: See that? Okay. Keep in order.
0: You just need to get the wine ready.
1: Village shows when the goose gog arguments broke out.
0: Yeah, yeah. That's right. What a weapon! Yes. So that's a tip, folks. Keep on picking your courgettes because they're lovely at the moment. And if you stop picking. The next morning you wake up, you'll have giant marrows, yeah. At the moment, I mentioned earlier about the onion telling you, short of talking to you, it'll tell you when it's ready to be lifted. I've stripped some of the outer skin off this one, but it's a lovely solid onion. It's it's bigger than a cricket ball and tennis ball, but nice for storing. The idea at the moment is to let them in the sun, and if let them ripen off, go quite brown. And if you can't ripen them off that way, a quicker way of doing it is to get some straw in a box and pop a few onions in the straw. It does work, actually, but it takes a few weeks. But they're ready at the moment, and they're time for growing.
1: Looking great, then.
0: It's just about finished. That's
1: prize
0: as big
1: winning.
0: As it will get. Yeah, solid, nice and solid. What else have we got in here? Well, we're getting at the vegetables at the moment. The salad crops are doing well outside. Don't forget to sow if you grow leaf lettuce. I grow the leaf lettuce. I've mentioned this before, I'm sure. Just a reminder, if you put a hearting lettuce in, the type that have hearts, you've got about 90 days for them from sowing to forming a heart. That's 3 months, for goodness sake. You use them within probably 1 day or 2 days. So I have leaf lettuce. Salad bowl, on red salad bowl as well. Sow them outside in the garden. Within a couple of weeks, you can pick micro leaves for sandwiches. And then the last, if you keep watering them, stop them getting bitter, they'll last for several weeks. But after 3 or 4 weeks, I sow another little line to keep continuous supply of lettuce going through the summer. And that's something to consider. Broad beans, this is a dwarf one called the Sutton. It's one of my favourites, and they're quite large beans in. They're ready to eat at the moment.
1: They look wonderful, them, Tom.
0: Again, don't let them go woody. Just get them as they're fresh. And
1: so penultimate. That sound and that smell are...
0: Yeah.
1: The smell of summer, that.
0: It is. The smell of summer, yeah.
1: Broad beans in the pod.
0: They're edible, but if you start chewing it, you'll not be able to speak correctly over the microphone, Carl.
1: No.
0: No, so leave it for the minute.
1: Could be some side effects if they're not cooked as well, Tom, to be perfectly honest.
0: Probably, this is really good value for money.
1: If you
0: buy a packet of runner beans, really, runner beans, and you sow them, you can sow them into soil if you wish, but I sow them in little pots indoors or little cell trays, put them on, plant them out when May comes. Early planting, if it's windy, it tears the leaves and things. But planting them out May, when it's calm, end of May, they grow off up the canes or whatever support you have, and they're beautiful. And if this is just right for eating, if I'm judging them in the flower show, I put them between my these two fingers, like this, he said. finger underneath and listen for the crack. That crack means they're fresh.
1: Ready?
0: If it's springy and you can't pull them apart, they've just gone over the hill. They're not fresh. And here's another one.
1: Ready.
0: Snap, clean.
1: Brilliant. Yeah,
0: that's super.
1: Yep.
0: I'll come back to the apples at a future programme, probably in the autumn. But at the moment, I've got a good crop of apples as usual. And this one is called Red Love. And it's a sort of a cross between a crab apple, ornamental crab, and which you can eat, of course, when they've been cooked, and crab apple jelly, etc. Yeah. And a dessert apple. Thing about it is, it's called Red Love. It was just introduced 30 years ago by Sutton's. And when you cut it open, this is very popular when I go to the Bullfield Orchard for their cutting pressing.
1: Yeah. Yeah.
0: I take a bucket of this, and it doesn't off turn the apple juice when the pressed coming out red. Beautiful. And if you cut them open,
1: wow, look
0: at that inside. Yeah. Red to the core.
1: Amazing.
0: Yeah, beautiful. So that's so far, but we've got summer. Don't give up on summer yet. There's plenty of growing to go.
1: Yeah.
0: And as long as we're allowed, get your priorities right in watering your favourite plants, the ones that you've got there, not on your lawn. The lawn doesn't need it. It will recover, but these plants won't.
1: Beautiful. Thank you very much for that, Tom.
0: That's welcome.
1: That's a beautiful bag. We have to sneak one of these in, and then a little bit of chill out to the end. So,
0: yeah, okay.
1: Yeah, lovely. Thanks for that, Tom.
0: Mm.
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0: feels like this 2 hours fly by, Tom. I don't know what happens.
1: It's always the same when you're having fun. Yeah. Time flies.
0: Mm. Hope you've had a good one out there in wherever you are today, dear listener, and enjoy your time outdoors in nature and...
1: Enjoy your gardening, that's for sure. Relax.
0: Have a great one, and we will possibly be back with a pre-record in the next couple of weeks. I'm not sure, because of work and halls and stuff. We will be back, though, towards the end of September. Thanks for listening, folks. It's been a blast this season. And don't forget, if you really are missing us, you can catch us on the Nature Garden Podcast.
1: Absolutely.
0: 70-plus shows there. And I really recommend the latest one, if you haven't heard, Tom Cadwallander on dialect and folklore bird names. Brilliant.
1: Yeah, brilliant.
0: Ta-da for now.
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We're off and running today with UK band Rusty Steel and the Startones and Missing You Blues. A slight flavour of Elvis Presley and the Jordanaires there, I think.

It was the Bullets there, having a good time with Party Like Me. Now, I don't have any particular agenda today. I'm just doing a bit of random picking at the moment, but that may change. Anyway, next up, it's Little Leslie and the Bloodshots.

First up, it was Wanda Jackson with Sparkling Brown Eyes. Now, that song had been written and first recorded by Bill Cox in 1937. Wanda Jackson got a hold of it in 1961. And then it was Patsy Cline with Love Me, Honey Do. And that had been recorded in 1959. Although best known as a country singer, Patsy Cline started off embracing a number of genres, especially rockabilly. But she was never going to make it in rockabilly, as she lacked the bite of Wanda Jackson or Brenda Lee. Oh yes, Brenda Lee. I think we'll have her next.

From 1960, that was Brenda Lee with Be My Love Again. Now, I have fond memories of seeing her at the Newcastle City Hall on more than one occasion. She was terrific. But I do have one memory from her 1963 concert. She was great, but one of the support acts, the Bachelors, were booed off stage. They really were dreadful. Off key and out of time. Couldn't sing for toffee.

And there we had Right Away from Cash O'Reilly and the Downright Daddies. And that was from their recently re-released album Get Luck, Break Down or Die, which first saw release in 2006. Of course, Right Away is a relative term, which is less likely to be immediate and more likely to be soon.

First up there, from London, we had Kitty, Daisy and Lewis with You'll Soon Be Here. And that was followed by the US band Hillbilly Casino with Sooner Than Today. Meanwhile, back in 1957, Sleepy LaBeef recorded this.

That was Sleepy LaBeef with All the Time. Now, Sleepy LaBeef was one of Rockabilly's old timers. He was born in 1935 and lived until he was 84, passing away in 2019. Now, I've said it before, Rockabilly music keeps you young. Time and Tide, Wait for No Man.

Well, it was about time. In fact, three times. First off, it was Lady Luck's Lexi and the Riverside Boys with Good Times. Then we heard the Kabooms with One More Time. And to finish, it was Wild Mae West asking for Just One More Time. And then there's The Tide.

and that was all about turning tides. At first, it was the Bop Shack Stompers with Turn the Tide, which was quickly followed by The Turning Tide from Connie and the Rockets.

A bit of a look at some rockets there with Hot Rod Rocket from the Swamp Shakers. That was followed by the Palomars with Rocket Ship to the Moon. And we closed with Loretta and the Bad Kings with Who's the Rocket Man? And we'll achieve touchdown with Adam and his nuclear rockets.

There from Croatia, it was Adam and his Nuclear Rockets with When the Fool is Gone. I wasn't sure about playing that track in case someone in America takes it seriously and launches an unprovoked attack on Croatia, because they obviously have nuclear rockets. And that will never do. And with this next track mentioning fission, there's no telling what might happen.

0: That was Gone Fishing from Josie Cruiser. Now, she's American, so you might have got away with that one. And I think we can cruise on out with O.C. Banks and Alexandra Forrest and Cruisers.
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Hey, the weather today, it says 20 degrees with sunny skies.

know, I'm back. It's a surprise. Maybe you can take it to controls. Just till 3 o'clock, though, by the way. You know, it's the 1st of August, 2026 already. Can't believe it's August already. You know, back in the 80s and the 90s when I was young, long time ago, seems like years ago, it's 26 years ago since the 90s and 36 years ago since the 80s. Every year on the 1st of August, we would be, I wasn't watching for them because I couldn't see, but everybody was saying, oh, it's the new reg of car coming out. And, you know, at school we would say, oh, I've seen the one. Or friends in the street would say, I've seen the one, I've seen the new reg. And now it's just like, because it's every 6 months, it's like, whatever.

Sister Sledge and Frankie. I was saying on the show yesterday that, you know, when it's like this time of year and you come in the building and everybody's away on holiday, the only person that's left in is the cleaner, as if they live here, the only person left. Even me training guide dog is on holiday at the moment because I had a planned break. So the guide dogs people kindly, and the fosterers kindly said, oh, we'll take them back for a week for you. We'll look after them. When September comes, everybody wants to get everything done straight away and say, hey, give it a chance. We've been here over the summer holidays as well. You know. He has imagination now and body talk.

China Crisis, Wishful Thinking. And before that, we had Imagination and Body Talk. What have you been watching on the telly lately, anyway? I tell you, 2 weeks ago, right? I was watching the, one of the channels on the telly box, and it said, coming soon, reruns of Neighbours. It's just, you know, you can get it on YouTube and things like that. But it's on the telly again in the afternoons, which is you know, a bit of a strange time to put Neighbours on. It should be on tea time. We started off, actually, when it started off 41 years ago. It was actually on in the mornings, I remember. Like sort of half 10, was it? Half 10 in the morning? Before it got its half five slot on the main telly. It was on there for years as well. Moved around a bit as well, around the channels. But the early days, I've forgotten the early days of Neighbours, but really interesting stuff to watch that.

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Check out the schedule pages as well. I'm not on tomorrow. I know I'm not on tomorrow. I'm not going to be on next Friday or Saturday either, but hopefully planning to be back on Sunday, weekend Sunday, with a show between 11 and 1 on Sunday. So check out that the pages. They get updated on Sunday evening about 6, 7 o'clock for the week ahead. So check that out tomorrow night. 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I don't remember this song at all.

Crash, 2 minutes, 28 seconds or something like that, 2.5 minutes, you can get that into the charts again, because it's got a very modern sound, that one before the Primitives there, and it's all about slowing down because you're going to crash. They could play it at the speed awareness courses, you know, and get them to listen to that song, yeah. 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

There and feels like heaven before that about modern talk and brother Louis. It's fast approaching 3 o'clock, unfortunately. Again, I said yesterday I'd love to be on till 5 o'clock, but just can't fit the time in it. Just can't.

Love Plus One, before the word Mai Tai and our love is history. Tell you, that's all I've got time for on the show today. One more song from Tears for Fears, PL Shelter. Enjoy the rest of your weekend. I'm not here next Friday or Saturday, but I'm hoping to be on Sunday from 11. So keep it locked to Line Hot Radio. 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Stay safe.

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1: We plan today to address those questions. But first, let's listen to a track from Robbie Ray's album, Up and Down,

0: Robbie, I understand that you've developed a keen interest in the legend of Robert Johnson selling his soul to the devil. Can you tell me what it is that sparked your interest?
1: Yeah, well, I find it really interesting, and I always have found it quite intriguing, because the, you know, a lot of people have said the myth of Robert Johnson selling his soul.
0: Do you think there's any truth in the legend, Robbie?
1: If you listen to the Crossroads song, where he got, you know, he was at the crossroads, got down on his knees, asked the Lord above, have mercy, help poor Bob if you please. That is definitely not somebody who has sold their soul to the devil.
0: So let's listen to that song now.

0: So where do you think the legend comes from?
1: Indeed, Sun House played a big part in that statement of, or he must have sold his soul to the devil at the crossroads to be able to play like that.
0: Let's hear what Sun House has to say about God and the devil.
2: Too fast, I don't believe I'm leaving too far behind before I come back and do some more or the other. Now, God and the devil, you know, them two fellas, I don't think they work together.
3: They're too good.
2: Yeah. I'm scared to trust them like that. Because, you know, that one guy, he started a song about

0: Lord have mercy, when he comes to die. That's it. I don't want that. I want him to have some of this mercy now. Yes, sir. Had a voice or two, word or two of this now and then. Well, I tell you all the truth, children. I've been drinking this kind of medicine now ever since 27, I think it was. I started it.
1: 1827.
0: I know what he's going to fix it. He said 1827. Something slipped my remembrance, eh? Oh, yeah. Yeah. So, you know, fact of the business, habit is a habit, y'all. Sometimes it look like you can't do without a thing. Just let you, where you look at it, you just can't do without. That old word, can't. Just can't. Well, anything that you get in your mind and your mind tell you that you can't do it, don't try it. Because you sure fail. Yes, right. Now, but when you think you can, you can put it well, you can come more near doing it then when you thinking you can, and you if you think you can't. Because some people, I used to hear them say, tell the other something happened. Say, say, man, say, you know, say, my mind told me not to do that. Says, if I'd have just followed my first mind, my mind told me that I ought to have done so and so. So what? Yeah. If I just didn't follow my first mind. Well, that's the very one he oughtn't follow. Now, that's true. Don't ever follow your first mind. Because that's the one that's wrong. Because the devil beats God to you every time to tell you. He sure do it. Yeah.

0: You are listening to Son House with I Wanna Go Home on the Morning Train. And now let's get back to Robbie Ray as he talks about Robert Johnson.
1: You've got to remember as well that he was actually educated. And this is only something that I've just realised from reading the book, Up Jumped the Devil. Surprisingly, he was well educated. And he was educated and went to school in Memphis. Part of his education was music. He must have known, I think, in his own heart, that he had a gift, a natural gift. And I think other people knew that. And he couldn't read music. I don't think he could write it either, because he couldn't read it.
0: Robbie, I know that you have an interesting theory regarding who the devil is that Robert Johnson refers to. But before we hear your theory, I wonder, can we just listen to Robert Johnson with Me and the Devil Blues?

we're walking side by side. I'm going to beat my woman until I get satisfied.

0: and rough.
1: Now, who is the devil? Is the devil the owner, you know, the boss, the boss man of the sharecrop or the, you know, plantation owner? Could be the devil. And like I say, when they say you've sold your soul, it doesn't necessarily mean you've physically sold your soul to the devil. You might have sold it to the plantation owner. Uh-huh. It means you're kind of selling out. It could have been a phrase that they used back then. You know.
2: What are your views, Julia?
3: I find it interesting that they use one term to mean another, but to hide it.
1: Yeah,
3: so
1: that's
3: when you're
1: right.
3: Talking about leaving the baby, they're actually meaning the plantation owner. Well, when you think about how the plantation owners were working, how they were using that to sell yourself to the devil, could very well mean the plantation.
1: That's it.
2: I can imagine that those slaves who were forced to get up in the very early morning to plough 40 acres with their mule under the burning hot sun would have empathized with this view. Let's listen to Champion Jacques Dupre with me and my mule.

4 o'clock in the morning, and I got to go out here with this mule. I ain't never seen nothing like this before in my life, this early in the morning. I'll go on down to the barn and get him. I don't want to go, but I will. 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

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It's done started raining now. Let's go on back now. 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And this time of day, everybody due to be up. 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

0: of course, is a very light-hearted view, but let's listen again to Shah Baby Newport as she reminds us of what life was really like back in the day.
1: The slaves were working in the cotton fields, that hard sun up to sun down, working in that hot cotton fields. That had to be hard, you know. We go out riding sometimes and out toward the country and stuff. You see those cotton fields, and some of the old shacks are still standing, you know. And some of those slaves lived in those one-room shacks with their whole family. Can you imagine that? 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

0: You were listening to Buddy Guy's Chicago Blues Band with One Room Country Shack. And now let's return to Shaw Baby Newport.
1: Oh, look how big the cotton fields are. Oh, just miles and miles. Some of the ladies even were pregnant, and they had their babies right there in the cotton field, you know. And that sun was beaming down.
0: Here's Chris Rea with The Sun Is Hot.

0: no trees nowhere, but way on the other side of, you know, the cotton fields, way back where they maybe they would stop for a break, and they would go under those trees. I don't know how long a break they had, but they didn't have much to eat. Some of them would take like corn, a little piece of cornbread, and some they would take a little piece of bacon fat, you know, and that's their lunch, you know.
1: Let's return to Robbie Ray now as he continues the legend of Robert Johnson. Were similar stories told of any other musicians having sold their soul at that time, or was his case totally unique?
2: I think if you look back at some of his, maybe some of his idols, you know, Petey Wheatstraw and these other people, they kind of had publicly spoken about their, you know, associations or selling their soul at the crossroads. It's a Faustian myth.
1: I mentioned recently how Petey Wheatstraw was known as the devil's son-in-law. Let's hear him now with that title.

0: Johnny Shines spent time with Robert Johnson, and Robbie reminds us of Johnny Shines' statement regarding Robert Johnson and the claim that he sold his soul to the devil.
1: Johnny Shines pointed out, he said, well,
0: Crossroads 2.

0: bluesologist Robbie Ray.
1: They called him a liar. So it's quite incredible. It's a bit like Spanish whispers, but strangely that kind of added, I think, to the mysterious myth and legend about him. But in reality, I think he was just a musician trying to get on in life, and it was just incidental that these things happened, you know, because he didn't have social media or anything like that, right. Did you? Like you've got now. And he recorded the 27 sides, and yes, he kind of went off the rails, and he did dabble with other people's wives. And I suppose, you know, back in the day, would there have been any other explanation as to how he became so good at playing the guitar?
0: Let's remind ourselves how good he was as we listen to Robert Johnson with Come On In My Kitchen.

0: well. He had what they class as a photographic memory. A photographic memory where you could be having a conversation like we are right now, and there's music playing in the background. Afterwards, he would be able to play every song that he'd heard, as well as having the conversation.
1: All right.
0: He was just so incredibly talented at playing the guitar. And I think initially he couldn't play the guitar. He was playing the jaw harp or the Jew's harp, or there's several names for it. He also was very accomplished on the harmonica, but he couldn't play the guitar very well, probably because he didn't have one. He didn't have access to one. But also, I believe he dabbled in the piano. So eventually he got the guitar, and really he came to prominence because he wanted to play the guitar like a piano. Mm-hmm. So he wanted to play the bass, the middle, and the lead all at once. And I think that's what made him so brilliant. So, in terms of selling your soul, well, maybe he was a lot more intelligent than people give credit for. He may have realised that, you know, because back and then there wasn't really royalties, so you cut records and you got a one-off fee for that record. Uh-huh. You didn't really get royalties, and maybe he was felt like you're being, you know, done over, you're being shortchanged, you know. Or maybe just when you know, when the death of his wife and his child, such a tragic occurrence, I mean, you, that's bound to have a profound effect on you. And, you know, maybe it was that point there, like you say, that that was the crossroads. And he kind of thought, well, okay, everyone's saying that because I played the blues, that caused the death of my wife and child. And that's a horrendous thing to come to terms with. Sometimes you feel guilty about something that you're not guilty of, and you start second guessing yourself. Maybe that's him. And he was at the crossroads. The crossroads was a place where you could more easily get a lift, get a ride to your next place that you're going to be playing at, your next venue, your next gig. Maybe he was at the crossroads praying for forgiveness, praying that he could just survive another day. Felt like he couldn't settle down after that. Maybe he felt any time he does settle down with somebody, tragedy occurs.

0: You've just been listening to Daryl Mansfield with Crossroads. Now let's return to Robbie.
1: There's so many elements, I think, at play, but I also think there's so many elements that people have added over the years and embellished the story. But, you know, another thing, when he left the area of Greenville, he went to find his natural father, because his mother and father had split up, and he didn't find him. But what he did find is he found a gentleman called Ike Zimmerman. What the story says is that when Robert Johnson met him, Ike kind of took him under his arm and said, "I'm going to show you the guitar," because he was desperate to find somebody. He was desperate to learn anything that he could about the guitar.
0: Could this be where the legend arose? Because my sources tell me that Ike Zimmerman was a big black man, which fits in very well with the legend, I understand.
1: Yeah, possibly. What they do say is if you go to the crossroads at midnight, a big black person will be stood behind you. You hand them the guitar, he retunes the guitar, and you mustn't make eye contact, and that's your trade. You're trading your soul, supposedly. He kind of latched onto Ike, so much so that Ike's family, his siblings, thought that Robert Johnson was part of their family, because Ike took him in to their home, and it must have been for quite some time. So I think maybe Son House got his wires crossed when he said Robert went away for 6 months, came back, and he was a miraculous guitarist. Well, Ike was a known guitar player, and he was very, very good at what he did, but he wasn't famous. So Ike would take Robert to a cemetery to play to the haints, but really, one of the family members said he would. They would go to the cemetery so they wouldn't disturb people. And they would normally play at midnight because it was quiet, people weren't around, and they weren't going to disturb people. And they would actually sit on gravestones.

0: Bessie Smith, I'd rather be dead and buried in my grave.
1: But to get to that grave site, you had to cross the road. So Ike Zimmerman's family kind of said or suggested that they crossed the road, and that was the crossroads, literally crossing the roads. But it could well have been that he met him. But, you know, in the words of Johnny Shines, how can you sell your soul when you are a soul?
0: Well, your soul is your very essence of self. I would argue that it is possible to sell your soul, but you know the words that were written by Robert Johnson on the paper that was found in the room where Robert Johnson died.
1: Jesus of Nazareth, my Redeemer.
2: My Redeemer lives.
0: This is a confession of faith, acknowledging the redeeming work of Christ and securing his soul's salvation. So there's no way that the devil could have possession.
1: Yeah.
0: Let's listen now to New Orleans-based blues musician Chris Thomas King with If I Had Possession Over Judgment Day.

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1: I mean, I don't by any means want to detract away from stories and things. And of course, nobody will ever know what happened truly, other than the man himself. But there is another side of it as well that we also have to think about, because a lot of juke joints, they would play in the juke joints at weekends because the plantations were busy places during the week, and what little money they did get, they wanted to let the hire down at the weekend, so they would go to the juke joint. And I'm not being sexist here, but a lot of men would go, women too, but predominantly men. And what happened there was, it meant that on a Sunday, when church happened, a lot of people didn't turn up for church because they were drunk from the night before, you know, and hungover and stuff. So in that respect, it could be said that the blues was music of the devil.
2: So what you're saying is that the blues musicians were doing the devil's work. Let's listen now to Delta Ladies with Devil's Work today.

0: was taking people away from church, you know. And I know that, I mean, we listen to B.B. King. There's some quite interesting that he said. He said, when you would stand on the street busking for money, like they all did, if you were to play gospel music, the people would pass them by and say, very good, son, pat you on the back, and then they would go. But if you played blues, people would put money in your hat.
1: Let's listen to B.B. 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

0: That's good. That's good.
1: I just felt like doing something. That was all.
2: You
1: want to
2: play another one? You want to play some
1: more? Oh, you feel like playing another one? Well, heck yes. Here's another one.

0: I think it was a difficult thing for both the blues musician, you know, and people who churchgoers. I don't know. You can't put your finger on it exactly, but that's what B.B. King said. So you're more likely to get money if you play blues rather than gospel music. Yeah. Yet you're classed as being playing the devil's music because you're taking people away from going to church on a Sunday by playing your music in the juke joint.
1: Here's Blue Heaven with Sunday Joy.

0: Diane Shines, Johnny Shines' daughter, was saying, because she was brought up in the church, which suggests that Johnny Shines himself, who spent a lot of time with Robert Johnson, suggests that he had a faith himself. I said that a lot of church people had no time for blues, and I quoted little Jimmy Reed and how his wife had never heard him play the guitar in 25 years, and stating that the cause of that was what she's a church woman.
1: Yeah.
0: I said, given that attitude, I said, how do you reconcile your church activity? And she said, our church has always been very accepting of me and of my music, whether it be blues or spirituals.
1: Yeah.
0: Here's little Jimmy Reed now with Alabama's The Place to Be.

0: you know, like many people have said, I think gospel and blues are heads and tails. They're one of the same coin, you know, but yeah. And I think if you look back historically, there was a spiritual element. There is a spiritual element in blues. Whether people like it or not, it's a difficult question, really, because we weren't there, yes. I think, is the thing. And I wouldn't sit here and dispute that he didn't do it or did do it, you know. That was something that he did himself, and he alone would know. But I think, like today, you've got heavy metal music. There's a lot of heavy metal songs out there which have references to biblical occurrences, etc. So I think some of it's a bit tongue-in-cheek, you know, and you know, people would do anything, and especially back then, because you've got to think, what would have been your main occupation would have been working in the cotton fields. And I know we know from historical evidence that Robert Johnson didn't like that, wasn't interested, and the only time he really took interest in that was to support his wife, and indeed he gave up the music side for a while he was settling down, and went into farm work just outside Clarksdale, but then went back to the music once the tragedy happened. Yeah. Mm-hmm. You know, so to get out of the farm work or slavery, you know, and predominantly do blues, it must have been a mammoth thing to have to try and do. And I suppose any story that would embellish it might help push you forward. And if that meant somebody created a story that, you know, you've sold your soul to the devil, and people are like, oh, that's a bit different, something that's different, it might have made them more popular, strangely. Uh-huh. Maybe not amongst their own people, but in a wider circle.
1: Yeah. As you say, that was a long time ago. And here are the Little Devils with that title, A Long Time Ago.

0: think what set him apart was his incredible ability to play the guitar. Incredible ability. Way beyond his time, really. He had a gift. And like I said, strangely, Robert Johnson was, you know, educated. He had an absolute gift.
1: That wasn't altogether unusual. Oh, Diddley,
2: of course, is a little more recent.
1: Was classically trained. 12 years he spent with classical music.
0: Yes.
2: Here's Bo Diddley, Little Water, and Muddy Waters together in Long Distance Call.
3: Hey! Fellas, I'm a Maine!
4: You ain't no Maine. Maine, I'm a Maine monk's man. Watch this.

0: I think the same, you know, it can be said about a lot of the musicians. Quite intelligent, you know, quite intelligent. And you may have to think outside the box and create some kind of story in order for you to sell yourself. And when I've spoken to other blues musicians, they say, well, in fact, Steve, you know, when we were speaking, I won't refer to the exact thing he said, but you have to sell yourself as something, uh-huh. virtually, as a musician. So maybe that's what the reference was.
1: Steve, of course, being Steve Morrison, who is here with Big Night Out Blues.

0: And here's something interesting. Johnny Shines was actually a very accomplished musician, and he was sent to cut heads with Robert Johnson, playing next to somebody who was put on a pedestal, who's better than you. You try and beat them at the playing so that their audience is taken by you. So then you become the kind of number one. That's what cutting heads means. But when he went to cut heads with them, he soon realised that that wasn't going to be a possibility. So instead, he hung onto his leg as long as he could. You know, he followed him. He was his shadow, and he wanted to learn from him.
1: Here's Johnny Shines now, down in spirit.

0: And here's another thing. People used to say he was a man of mystery. When he recorded in the room, hotel room in Texas, he went into the corner of the room and turned his back so that people wouldn't see what he was playing and how he was doing it. Uh-huh. You know? Yeah, didn't want to sort of steal his ideas, as it were. But, you know, having been to the Delta, there is something magical about the place. There really is. And the place is full of crossroads. So it could be anybody's guess, you know. But I think the main reason he was so, he became so well known was because he kind of recorded stuff that hadn't been heard for a while. I think the blues was developing and he was seen to be still playing old-fashioned blues.
1: Right.
0: But those old-fashioned blues were what hadn't been recorded. And I think that's what gave him an edge as well. Uh-huh. You know, almost like a tribe passing down a story. You know, he'd had the stories passed down to him by having this incredibly good photographic memory, and then he was utilising what he'd heard over the years, even as a child. And he used that in his playing. And it became quite magical.
2: And this is the story of the blues. And here's Gary Moore with that title.

0: Thank you very much. Thank you.
1: When I went there and visited his gravesite, I felt it necessary to do that. The only one I went to was the one at the Mount Zion Church. And geographically, it made sense that he would be buried there. It's also not that far from Dockery Plantation.
2: Right.
1: And for that reason, I thought, well, it makes sense that if there was a crossroads, the crossroads really should be quite near to Dockery. Because Dockery was where Henry Sloane was. It was where all of his idols started. It was where blues started. And that's even written on the blues marker that's there at the site.
2: Yes.
1: You know? So that's got to be such a very prominent place. So I went to the crossroads south of Dockery. There was a package on the crossroads. I wonder what was in there.
3: I understand that you encountered what can only be described as a hellhound.
1: Very strange moment in time. The GPS isn't always that accurate in America. Well, I was using a tablet, which was not an expensive tablet, and I was using that to navigate. And we got 13 miles south of Clarksdale, and there was a turn. It was actually next to a place called Alligator, and interestingly, that was where Robert Johnson settled down with his wife, who died in childbirth. And I didn't know that before we got there. But anyways, at that very point, the GPS sat nav, the tablet went off. So of course I'm there, I'm thinking, what on earth are we going to do now? So I took a right onto East New Africa Road. I remember that, and went past a few shotgun shacks, and then just a bit further up the road there was a bend, and right in front of us was what I can only describe as a hellhound. My wife and the kids saw it as well, but none of us thought to take a picture. So in my book that I wrote, I drew a picture of it, and it kind of reminded me of a hyena, but hyenas aren't native to that part of America at all. So it was very odd, and that's the only way I could describe it. Strange moment, stunned us all, really. Continued along the journey and frantically trying to find some kind of map, because we were staying on the plantation at the Hobson Plantation, and came to a set of traffic lights. And I was asking my wife, you know, can you have a look in the footwell and see if there's any maps on the back of a flyer or something, you know. And then I looked up and I said, oh, we're here. And she said, where? And the kids were like, where are we? I said, well, look at that. And there was two guitars directly above us. That was the crossroads.
3: And that was the end of your journey. And this, sadly, is the end of ours. Before I go, I'd just like to thank you, our listeners, for your company during the last 2 hours, because it's you that makes it all worthwhile. And now, to close the show, here's Robbie Ray with the song that was inspired by those crossroads. Here he is with Ghost of Johnson. Bye for now.

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1: FIFA isn't going to be selling off shares in the World Cup, but the backtracking has led to UEFA's vice president saying trust in the organisation's president, Gianni Infantino, has been badly shaken. Lucy Gormanley has the latest.
2: The investment proposal was rejected by three continental confederations, including UEFA, which said it had refused to take part in FIFA competitions. The idea was to sell stakes in a company which would run the commercial and operational aspects of competitions, including the men's and women's World Cups. Prime Minister Andy Burnham had called the plans outrageous.
1: Meanwhile, the PM has offered what help we can after around 60,000 migrants beached the Spanish border of its territory in North Africa. The death toll from the stampede has climbed to over 70 people, and we're told that the majority of those who crossed the border have now been returned to Morocco. And from today, under-16s can catch most buses for free in England. It's a scheme that's running for the whole of August. And that's the latest from Radio News Hub. I'm Matthew Dudley.
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0: Do you enjoy the sounds of the 60s? Everything from the Beatles, the Rolling Stones, Cliff Richard, Diana Ross and the Supremes, the early rock and roll with Eddie Cochran and company, Elvis, music from The Sound of Music and West Side Story, and a host of music from one-hit wonders right through to one of those artists or bands you may have loved at the time. 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

That was a track from the 1990s here on Lionheart Radio 107.3 FM. Coming up, we've got some music from one of our local bands. 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
1: UEFA has increased the heat on FIFA president Gianni Infantino by saying he has lost the confidence of the European governing body. It was over a plan to sell stakes in the World Cup to private investors. Spain has installed a 1,600-foot barrier on the sea border between its North African territory. It comes after tens of thousands of migrants breached the border earlier in the week from Morocco. At least 67 people have died. And over in Manchester.
2: So, ladies and gentlemen, without any further ado, can you give it up for the Queen of the North, the new Mayor of Greater Manchester, Bev Craig?
1: The Prime Minister today welcomed Bev Craig as the new Mayor of Greater Manchester. The Labour candidate succeeds the Prime Minister in the role. The result was announced late last night, more than 24 hours after the polling stations closed. That's the latest from Radio News Hub. I'm Matthew Dudley.
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0: Hello everyone, if you like brass band music then join me, Chris Helm, every Sunday afternoon on Lionheart Radio 107.3 FM here in Alnwick, when I will be playing some of the best sounds from the world of brass bands. I have music from the present day and some fine vintage performances. There will also be some fabulous soloists from both the past and the present. Well, Sunday Bandstand is the name of my show. It's just too good to miss.
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That was a track from the 1990s here on Lionheart Radio 107.3 FM. Coming up, we've got some music from one of our local bands. 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

Well, it's a very good evening to you all. And if you've nothing better to do and you're just relaxing even for part of the evening while you're listening, and I hope you're going to enjoy some of the music that I'm playing this evening. Principally country music, but you never know. Something else could crop up that you might just like to hear, and I'll play it if you're around and I'll get it on the air, and we'll enjoy your company and your music. We're going to start away with this one. I'm only doing this because it was already on the screen in front of me. It's The Beatles and A Hard Day's Night.

Well, that goes the Beatles in A Hard Day's Night. Did you have a hard day's night? Well, if you did, well, I hope you're having a nice relaxing one now and just enjoying what you've done today, whatever it may be, and what you might be looking for tomorrow. So there'd be, of course, a lovely weekend. Here's Dad and Shay. Oh, they're having a little drink.

The sound of D.D. Warwick there, called Night in Georgia. I'm having a big laugh again. I've just had a message from Melvin. He usually tunes in when I'm on air. And I get up. I was munching a bit of apple. I don't know why I put it in, just when I was supposed to sit down and carry on the show. Never mind. Tell you what I'll do. I'll tell you what it says afterwards. After this next record. Tell Shannon, Honky Tonk.

And there goes Del Shannon there with his honky-tonk blues. Well, as I was saying before that record, Melvin Eon writes in, sends me a great message. I always get a good laugh as well. Cheers me up when I'm busy, you see. So he said, so this week's little concoction he's put, he said, last week a local website asked the people what they liked about Amble. So he said, right, here goes. So Melvin says, I said, the Sunday market, the ice cream parlour, that's two things he liked, the friendly staff at Lily's Landing, that's three, and he says, it's the home of the legendary, my goodness, he must have flipped his lid, it's of the legendary radio personality, Bart Rippon. That's me? Oh, well. He says, well, three out of four ain't bad. And he has the quip on the end. He says, and now I'm £20 for the publicity. Oh, he'll do anything to get a tanner out of me.

And there goes Del Shannon there. Oh, the second one from him. Your cheating heart. And thanks, Melvin, for the lovely little line. I just, it's funny, I'm now waiting for the next programme to see what sort of thing you're going to say. But if you're around the Harbour Village about lunchtime tomorrow, no doubt I'll bump into you. Well, it's Delbert McClinton. What's he doing? He's sending what? Sending me angels? I hope not. I don't want them just yet.

The sound of Delbert McClinton there with Sending Me Angels. And I'm just actually reading a little comment here. It said it's about Crooked Island. And it says, good news for the rosy, it turns on the island. Apparently there are England's rarest breeding seabird. Well, I knew that because it's only, I think there's only two areas in the country, Crooked Island being one of them. And so far, 150 fledglings have been counted, making 2026 the best year for over 50 years. Wow. And so you won't be surprised to hear that. It isn't all good news, though. But compared with last year, the puffins are doing really well, too. Wow, isn't that good? Is that because of all this lovely weather we've had? Oh, a little something to feel happy about. Well, I think it really is. So I'll tell you what, we've got Delamere here and going to Ohio.

And there goes Delamere there to Ohio, she says. Well, go on then, feel free, I don't mind. Well, tell you what, there's a freight train coming along, so tell you what, let's join the Delmore brothers.

That was the Delmore Brothers Freight Train Boogie. Well, I've got another train coming up. I've got another two trains coming. Yeah, I've got the midnight train. No. Not yet. I'm playing a song, but it's not yet midnight. It's only 8:30. But never mind. I'll call it the 8:30 train then.

And that was the Delmore Brothers there with their Midnight Train. I know, I did point out it's just gone 8:30, but that was their Midnight Train. And I've got another train song now. It's saying, take the A train, not the B train or the C train. It's got to be the A train.

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2: Quit shoving, man. 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
4: And then go the Delta Rhythm Boys with Take the A-Train. You don't want to... I'm listening to that and I'm thinking, I'm playing country music tonight, and what have I got? Something that sounds more like swing jazz. Never mind. I enjoyed it because I like swing jazz. Don't get me wrong. But it just seemed a bit different from all the things I have been playing anyway. However, Derek Yates, Williamson, Take Me Home.

There goes Derek Yates Williamson there, Take Me Home. Well, there's no time for me to go out another hour yet anyway, so I'm not going to go home that quick. Honest. Here's Diamond Rio, Love a Little Stronger.

And there goes Diamond Rio there, Love a Little Stronger. Well, we've got Dickie Lee next. Now, is Dickie Lee male or female? That's what I want to know. Well, let's see. Will we discover by the song, Never Ending Song of Love?

Their never-ending song of love. 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Of course you would. Here's Dickie Rock. No, it's a different Dickie, by the way. Not even Dickie Bird. Oh, bless him, he's no longer around, is he? Yeah, the cricket umpire. Never mind. It's the most beautiful girl in the world, he says.

0: Diggy Rock there with the most beautiful girl in the world. I'm trying. I was trying to think there, who else sang, and I couldn't off the top of my mind think what, whoever, because I've got so many names of people performing songs and people wanting requests to join Amblin, old photographs and all that sort of thing going on at the minute. Anyway, how about Diesel Cowboys? Angel flying close to the ground. Isn't that a bit dangerous?
1: Here's a Willie Nelson song. Any Willie fans? All the ladies. This one's called Angels Flying Too Close to the Ground.

The Cowboys there with Angel flying close to, too close to the ground. I remember when they were out as a band, oh, must be the late 1980s, 1990 time, because we were selling their records in our shop, and I can't even remember what they sounded like, you know. But that was, I mean, you're looking nearly 20-odd year ago. Anyway, here's Disorder on the Border. Oh, we're not talking about the... We're not talking about the English-Scottish border or the Scottish-English border, you know. We're not talking about that. It's Alan's Rock and Roll.

That was Disorder on the Border there from the Allens Rock and Roll. Or the other way around, whatever. I think I might just have said that, meaning the title, then the artist, which I should have said, it's the artist, and the title. Oh, well, here's Dixie Chicks with Never Say Die.

0: Dixie Chicks there with Never Say Die. Well, talking about Die, I've got Diet and the Love Soldiers. What an unusual combination of names, isn't it? But never mind, here, that's what they're called. Diet and the Love Soldiers are next. But they're just stuck. I know, that's all it says, stuck.
1: One, two, I want two.

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And, you know, I was just reading something there. It sounds ridiculous, but I know I'm going to say it anyway. It was about fireworks. You know, how much of a loud bang? Can they reduce that noise? And I thought, you know, I remember walking through Walkwood one day. You hear the bangs from fireworks, but all of a sudden, an ambulance went past and suddenly put the siren on. What a fright I got. And that rung in my ears for worse than a firework. It was worse than a firework. I thought so anyway. Just saying, like, you know, here's Dobie Gray and a good old song.

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Yeah, I know. Well, it's Dolly, ton of good old songs. Dolly Parton next. Oh, you'll like this one because I know you'll be able to sing along with it. It's Banks of the Ohio.

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It's finished, OK? I came in with a... Oh, there must have been about 16 bars too early on that one by Dolly Parton. The Banks of the Ohio. Talking of Holly, come on. I've got a couple more by her as well, because she's a delightful singer. So here she is with Tennessee Homesick Blues.

Well, that was a great sound, that one. I haven't heard that one, actually. I just picked it out because it sounded great to have Tennessee Homesick Blues. And because we're more familiar with this kind of song from Dolly Parton. She's singing it with Kenny Rogers. It's the Islands in the Stream.

And then, oh, that was a sudden finish. I was waiting for the fade out there. It didn't happen. Oh, well, you know who that was. It was Dolly Parton and Kenny Rogers, their Island in the Stream. Great record. Oh, yeah, I love that one. But here's Dominic Kerwin. Hello, Mary Lou.

Mary Lou. Who sang that one? Anyway, I've got Don Gibson next, and he was always sort of quite popular. Here he is with Sea of Heartache.

0: Oh, I forgot to move this. I was tapping away there, enjoying the music, and suddenly realised it still had the fader up. So if you heard this funny tapping noise going on in the background, that was me joining in with a record. Oh, well, I'm not going to join in with this one because it's a 6-5 special. Don Lang and his Frantic Five.
1: Over the points, over the points, over the points, over the points. The 6

0: over the points.
1: And then goes down lying there with his frantic 5 or 6 5 special. And I vaguely remember that programme on television. The trouble was I was allowed to watch the beginning of it so I could watch the railway, because I was always in the trains, and watch the lines, and it was the train speeding along there. And then as soon as it finished, everybody said, right, off you go home. You're not allowed to watch the programme. Oh, and my heart used to sink. And I was missing all those good pop sounds from those early days. My rotten lot. I mean, my brothers thoroughly enjoyed it. They got on with it. I was kicked out of the house, out of the way. Oh, well.

That was I'm Just a Country Boy from Don Williams. Ooh, I'm just a boy in the country, son. Ooh, very nice. Anyway, Donna Fargo. I nearly said Don Fargo there. A bit like Wells Fargo, isn't it? You know, the old cowboy stage and all that. Pony Express, whatever. But Donna Fargo, she's the happiest girl in the whole of the USA.

0: Donna Fargo there with the happiest girl in the US of A. Well, I was quite a jolly little song, actually. I was quite enjoying listening to that one. Yeah, but we've got Dottie West now with an American trilogy.
1: Oh, I wish I was in the land of cotton. Old times there

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We were born and raised in the greatest country on earth. Good night. God bless. You're just wonderful. Thank you.

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Well, I really thought, well, I've just played her and her name appeared again. Oh, careful what I'm clicking, won't I? Here's Doug Somm and goodbye, San Francisco. Hello, Amsterdam.

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I love that. Goodbye, San Francisco. Hello, Amsterdam. I don't know why I didn't listen to the words, but I just thought it was a nice, catchy tune. And, you know, something... Yeah, OK. Here's Duncan Ferguson. No, not the footballer. The country singer with country songs.

There goes Duncan Ferguson there with a country song. I'm not talking about the footballer that played for, what was it? He played for Everton, didn't he? He played for Scotland as well because he was a Scottish bloke. And but there he goes there with his country song. Well, what am I going to do now? I've got that 8 minutes to go on, too much to put in. I'll tell you what, I'll miss that one out. I'm going to do a couple of these. I am. I'm going to finish more or less the evening with a few Cliff songs.

And then he goes, you know, you could easily put that in the country and western bracket there from Cliff, and he's travelling light. So I played one, a couple of more for you to go, and which will more or less just about round off our night here on Lionheart Radio. What next one have we got? Well, I'm going to play this one from one of Cliff's. It's his Devil Woman. Yep, because it's a great record.

and this feed, of course, the last show of the day for Line Art Radio. And I'm on tomorrow morning with from 7 to 9 with the gospel show. However, that's all pre-recorded, by the way. And so I'm not physically here. I'll be lying in bed, listening to it, enjoying it. That's the gospel show tomorrow morning with me. Carl Paxton's not on tomorrow. He does an excellent program. I think he must be away off for a holiday or whatever. Don't blame him. I mean, everybody wants one this time of year, of course. At 11 o'clock, it's Pete D with a Sunday break. It will be on as and when, it says, because he's matched with his new guide dog, Woody, a yellow Labrador. And so at the latest is Woody's getting on really well. They're getting to know each other and all that sort of thing. So obviously when the dog's fit and knows and trusted, then Chris will be, Pete will be here. Then at 1 o'clock, it's Chris Helm who is presenting the programme, Sunday Bandstand. Great little programme, actually, if you particularly when you like big brass band music, you get lots and lots of that. Live at 3 o'clock tomorrow, though, we've got Chris with his Turnabout Sunday and saying, tune in for the first fortnightly follow. Another stream with Chris McGee. So you're going to have jazz, classical, ambient, and assorted oddness. Ideal for a lazy Sunday afternoon. Now, don't start singing Lazy Sunday Afternoon by the Small Faces. Just because we do it, and it's great fun, I must admit. Anyway, and then 7 o'clock, because Chris is only on from 3 till 5. There's nothing between 5 and 7 when it'll be the Progressive Rock Show with Andy for 3 hours. Bit like a programme I'm doing now. I'm not doing Progressive Rock. I'm just doing a 3-hour show, that's all. Anyway, I'm going to leave you this one. Say thank you very much for listening. Good night, God bless. And we're going to leave you with another classic from Cliff Richard.

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2: Very much like scruffy pigs to look at. 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

That was a track from the 1990s here on Lionheart Radio 107.3 FM. Coming up, we've got some music from one of our local bands. 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

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Coming up, we've got some music from one of our local bands. 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